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It's Susie Hot Rod. What a special treat for Jams Run Free to be back in the house. Gemma's in the house with a co-host to tag along and pick out awesome music and predict trends for you because we need it. We're a little unhip sometimes here in the FMU world. So we're happy to keep our hands close to the pulse of the young. This is a non sequitur. We're going to listen to Slade now because that's freeform.

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Listener supported radio, WFMU, the Rock and Roller Derby Show. I am your host, Susie Hot Rod. Hello. We just heard new old music, courtesy of Sealed Records. That was a song called Ghosts from a band called Effigy. That is a 1983 demo that never was big time released and hard to find. They were out of Aylesbury, Buckinghamshire in England, and now you've got it. Previous to that, we've got new music coming out of France. This is Prisonnier du Temps doing Derrière Regard. I don't speak French, but I should have looked that one up. Maybe that means I can ask to remember. I do know that you say the word T-E-M-P like Tomp, because the Pre-Tomp department store in Lower Manhattan is my favorite place to buy $14 hot chocolate and pretend I'm rich. So, little known fact. Prior to that, we're going to give you out of the Netherlands some Dutch language. The Edders doing Lederen Hot Jou. Jew, maybe? Hard to remember. The song was only about 43 seconds. It went by fast. And that is in the Dutch language for everyone hates you. Prior to that, we heard, this is someone from the band The Battle Beats. This is Andresa, one-man band. Yes, all of that maximum garbage can rock and roll came out of one person. Nothing but rock and roll, or R&R, which is the name of the record. Then we heard Terry Stamp, R.I.P. Terry Stamp, doing Itchy Feet. What a cool rocker with a funny title. And that album is Fat Sticks. That's like a two-in-a-row epic loss for Just Add Water Records. They're the reason why I know Jesse Hector and Terry Stamp, and Jason does a good job of really putting a lot of support behind these artists and kind of club rock glam musicians. And if you liked it, go to Just Add Water Records and see. They make it easy for you. They reissue all these hard to find things, and they put up a nice memorial for both of those artists, because those are two really big stars of their label. So RIP to Terry Stamp. And we start off with Slade doing The Whole World's Going Crazy with two E's, off of their album Slade? Question mark. Next up, we have a little PJ Harvey cover from the Bobby Lees. They're dropping some singles off of their anticipated new album, and tickets have gone.

on sale for their fall tour dates. So let's hear it now. Rock and Roller Derby with Suzy Hot Rod. And if you listen, you know that Kendall Wind, the Bobby Lee's bass player, is one of my favorite people when she plays. I can't believe how she plays. She's like a Rock and Roller Derby all-star. I fangirl hard on her. And this song only has drum and bass, and it's just so good. So I hope you enjoy it.

I can't wait to see Primitive Ring play at the Mosswood Meltdown. I really like that new album. Woo! Hey, here's more new. For you.

Welcome back, Rock and Rollers. It's the Rock and Roller Derby Show on WFMU. I'm your host, Susie Hot Rod. New music set. 5 in a row. Whatever comes after a quad, a heptathlon of rock and roll. We just heard new music from right here in New York City, Shop Talk, doing SOS off of their self-titled LP. Amor, New York City, Genre is Death, doing Attractive People. That is also the title of the new album. They were here at WFMU and did a live set on Jessica's show, so check out the archive for that. I know they're really hot right now, but extra hot to me, and I don't know if I'm divulging too much information, but I heard that they live in Queens, yay, and not just like the Ridgewood Queens that like to people who live in other Queens don't really regard as Queens so much as Brooklyn North, but I heard that they live in Queens, so they get an extra little gold star in the book of Susie Hot Rod. Maybe I'll see you on the 7 train, Genre is Death. Before that, out of Australia, duo band, love a duo band, Chimers doing Red Chair. They have a split single on 12XU, and they have a tour coming this summer. They're doing UK and Europe, a couple dates, and they do everything, all the dates are in proper European order, so when I looked at it, my American brain got dumb, but it's happening this summer. Speaking of which, speaking of the summer, June 15th, and speaking of Genre is Death, there's a big thing happening at the Bowery Palace on Monday, June 15th. It's this big Bob Burt bash. It's this beach bongo bloodbath. It is a like a record release, but it's also, I think Bob Burt is playing in like every band that night, but you've got like, they're going to be doing Sonic Youth music, Pussy Galore, Chrome Cranks, Knoxville Girls. It's going to be like just an all-star affair. And if you're a WFMU listener, if you have any other doubts about needing to go buy a ticket right now, the internet has indicated that superstar listener Hoboken Jack will be there. So that's always a good mark of a good show. But if you want to go to the Bob Burt Spectacular, which I believe Genre is Death is going to be playing in one of the all-star bands, that is Monday, June 15th. So just work Monday, call out sick Tuesday. Prior to Chimers, yeah, I had to chime in and tell you how much I love the new Primitive Ring. Doing Call Me What You Please, that self-titled album, it's new, and they are going to be playing at the Mosswood Meltdown. There's a lot of cool bands in California right now, I feel like, and it's going to be a big bash. And we start off with the Bobby Lees doing their PJ Harvey cover of 50 Foot Queenie. They have a new album coming on Epitaph Records, and they're also, if you want to check it out, they were on the TV show On the Roam on HBO, which is a TV show that Jason Momoa does. So if you are interested, perhaps you want to check it out. Next, boy, the new music just keeps on happening as time goes by. So as I originally had played the A side, I'm going to skate backwards on that one. I had originally played the B side of the Night Talkers' new single on Sweet Time. I think it had like I can't remember the name of it now, but I feel like it had like, I don't know if it had roller skates in the name. There was a reason why it had like a rock and roller derby flair. But anyway, I played the B-side first, and now the record is physically available for purchase. So you're going to go on and get yourself one. And this is the A-side, Out Into the Night, from the Night Talkers. And it's a rock and roll on fire, 7-inch. And it looks like the opposite of fire. It looks like it glows in the dark. It's this kind of like milky green color. Maybe it does glow in the dark. So I don't know. You can turn out the lights and get comfy with the Night Talkers.

It was Skate Rat. The B-side was Skate Rat to Night Talkers. And it's physically available on vinyl record now. So we'll celebrate by playing the A-side Out Into the Night. Next up, the Gnomes, who just had an LP, now have a new EP, and they still are holding steady as strong Australian mustache winners.

a great way to end that set. Hey, happy birthday there, Jonathan Richman of the Modern Lovers. What a wonderful songwriter you are. That was Government Center. I just love to hear his voice. He's very non-conventional singer, songwriter, magical. Prior to Jonathan Richman and the Modern Lovers, Mod Lang doing Those Words. Their new album, Borrowed Time, is out. They're going to be playing at Goner Fest in September. Did you see Goner Fest released their first lineup of names? Mod Lang will be there. Will you be there? All the FMU DJs are going to be there. Prior to that, we heard out of Austin some beautiful music from Touch Girl, Apple Blossom. That song was entitled Heart Go off of their new album, Graceful. And then we heard a remix from Automatic. I simply adore Automatic. I'm gonna change it up a little bit. Doesn't have to all just be heavy pounding guitars. Automatic is great. And that was the Don't Wanna Dance Mario C mix. Like I said, a little toy piano in there just makes it boop, extra special. We heard a new music from Weird Bloom. That was like a glam stomper doing Don't Stop Movin'. We heard out of Australia, the Gnomes doing Magic Man. We started out with Night Talkers doing Out Into the Night. They're coming at you out of Nashville. Although they mentioned taking the train. And I feel like not a lot of people down there be taking the train. But maybe, who knows, maybe they do. I think there is one train. It goes into the city center and out. To start the workday and to end it. I think that's about it. And then maybe for large sporting events. Speaking of large sporting events, hey, the New York Liberty women's basketball team back at it. And if you're into the Subway Series, the Mets and the Yankees have been playing because that 7 train, oh, everything's coming up Queens tonight. That 7 train's been pretty crowded lately. Other than that, let me remind you, dear listeners, you're listening to WFMU East Orange, WMFU Mount Hope in New York City and Rockland County at 91.9 FM and online at WFMU.org. This is the Rock and Roller Derby program. I'm your host, Susie Hot Rod. If you want to keep up with me, the best place is on Instagram. I'm Susie Hot Rod 55. And if you go there, you'll see a full tour of the WFMU record library by my dog, Chi-Chi, which is very special. The record library is not open to the public. Only DJs and their pets may enter. And so it's an exclusive tour. And I used to always take videos of my old dog, Yoo-Hoo, walking through the record library. And I realized I hadn't done one of Chi-Chi in a while. And she, on her own, did a perfect, like, figure eight around the entire record library on her own. I swear I did not prompt her. So if you're into, want to see what the secrets of the record library have, please, you know, tune into that. Speaking of tuning in, what's going on at FMU this week? Let's see. Tomorrow, mark your calendars, save the date. Tomorrow at noon on Joe Belock's show, Three Chord Monty, John Cause will be here. On Tuesday, 8 p.m., Vocal Fry with Dan Boda. He's hosting Charmaine Lee. We've got on the 20th a live session from Dominican-Cuban artist Charlie Chimi on Radio Futura. That's Wednesday, May 20th at midnight. And then are we already into the 20s? Oh, my gosh, yes, we are. I didn't get you a card yet, Mona. Oh, no, Friday is World Goth Day. May 22nd, 3 p.m. to 6, Mona's hosting a World Goth Day. Do not miss that. Then we get into Burn It Down with Nate Kay on Friday night. It's going to be hosting Added Dimensions. Paul Bruno next Sunday, 3 o'clock, Doug Gillard. So that brings us back for the week. We are busy. Oh my gosh, as we get further along, I'm just looking ahead that Sydney's going to have her dad in on Wednesday, May 27th. So save the day for that. That's a big one. And Maggie Hertz's birthday, speaking of getting people cards, Friday, May 29th. So, boy, the station's busy, busy. So that's happening. Hold on one second. What else can I tell you about what's going on at Monty Hall? Right now, we don't have anything over the next week, it looks like. So you can just mark your calendars and get ready to accept a pet into your life, because this summer there will be another cat adoption event on the 20th of June. So otherwise, thanks for tuning in. I have lots of music for you. That is my role here as your DJ, volunteer DJ.
No getting paid here. I need a raise. I was complaining because rainbow sprinkles were $7.99 at the grocery store. Don't worry. By not buying them, you still won't be able to afford a home. So it's okay. Just buy them. Buy all the large drinks. And if you haven't been here in the last couple of weeks, you missed Twisted Teens on my show, but that's in the archive. And also in the archive, Evan Funk Davies filled in for me when I had a small bike accident, but he did still play my Pylon Reenactment Society live set. So both of those are on my page on WFMU.org if you want to catch up with what has recently been going on. Otherwise, let's play the Delmonas up next. Thanks for tuning in tonight. Rock and roll.

I have to interrupt this broadcast. I have to interrupt this broadcast because I feel like I have shamed my upbringing in South Jersey by referring to rainbow sprinkles as sprinkles. Please pardon me. I am a Core Brothers eater, and they are Jimmy's. My mistake. I can now play you this new Super Chunk song, Rainbow Jimmy's, $7.99, a little expensive. I need a raise.

myself about little devils and nesters, things I just don't understand. I come out like

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It's Sunday night. Listener supported radio, WFMU. I'm your host, Susie Hot Rod. You're listening to the Rock and Roller Derby Show. I think that may have been the first time I have played Gary Numan, our friend's Electric. Prior to that, who doesn't love the driving beat of the Jesus and Mary chain? Ooh, doing Between Planets. We heard from Television Personalities doing Stop and Smell the Roses. And then we switched it up a little bit. I was in a big numero group playlist hole this week, and we heard Lijadu Sisters. They're coming from Nigeria. They're twin sisters. And the song they did was Come On Home. The numero group is doing a summer pop-up here in New York City, and love what they've done. They have made promotional artwork that has both the Warriors in it and the Spirit Halloween shop, but it says Numero NYC pop-up. So I don't know why you have to RSVP, but that is what it says, and it's going to be down in the like South Street Seaport area from May 22nd. Until September 7th, only on Wednesdays. So, interestingly enough, that's kind of funky, but whatever. Hey, worth it. Numero group here in New York City this summer. Prior to that, we heard Superchunk doing I Don't Want You Anyway. And yes, it's true. Listener Katie chimed in on the message board. That is a cover of the New Zealand Flying Nun era band Look Blue, Go Purple. And prior to that, we start off with the Delmonas doing I've Got Everything I Need, which then makes me think of the Jerk. And I can't do the speech, but the thermos and the lamp and all of those items. Very important. All right. So we got about 27 minutes left. So I want to keep playing music for you. Thanks for tuning in tonight.

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And sometimes I'm in the mood, I'm gonna change the whole world around. But then again, I think again, and then whoa, I said whoa, I said oh, babe, I'm in the mood for you.

Rock and Roller Derby. Hello, listeners. It's Susie Hot Rod. Winding down the Rock and Roller Derby show, taking our cool down laps. We heard a little Dill in there. A hockey song from Miss Georgia Peach. Big fan of the Minnesota Frost here in New York. We have the Sirens. They do like a woo woo thing or wee. Oh, it's weird. Yeah, they do wee because we're called the Sirens. Like the annoying sound in New York, not like the tempting sea witch. Prior to Miss Georgia Peach singing about the hockey song, we had the Liars doing Feel Good. And then prior to that, ooh, big news, Abby Jean and the Shadow Band doing Queen Bee. Because two things, a big week for Abby Jean and the Shadow Band. First off, they're going to be playing on this Wednesday night for free at TVI, so you can go see them Wednesday night. Then on Thursday, they're going to come and record a live set, woo, for Rock and Roller Derby on Thursday night before they head out to the Pennsylvania weekend-long Memorial Day camping event called Burning Man. That you, if you haven't made Memorial Day plans, you could look into camping and seeing a bunch of very cool bands. Sweet Pete is the MC for the event, and the Mystery Lights are playing. A lot of bands just from the tri-state area will be there, and it's a cool event. So if you haven't made plans, maybe you can go see Abby Jean and the Shadow Band at Burning Man. Or if you're more of a stay in the Five Boroughs type, maybe Wednesday night, check them out at TVI. And then next Sunday, Miss Christina Ginger will be here because I will be out of town for Memorial Day weekend. And then when I come back, I will play for you that Abby Jean and the Shadow Band live recording. Prior to that, we heard the Spatula's new release doing Flowers. And we start off with Neil Young, Revolution Blues off of the greatly beloved at WFMU On the Beach album. Aesthetically, gotta say, my favorite looking beach umbrella on the cover there. The vintage fabric kind with the little yellow with the floral inside and the little tassels. They get destroyed big time at the Jersey Shore in all of the salt air. Anyway, let's close down the show tonight with this is Rachel Love, who was in the Dolly Mixture doing some solo stuff. Thanks for tuning in tonight, listeners.

0: 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Next up is Jonathan Herwig. We're just getting ready for the changeover. Hi. He's fresh from a vacay, so he's got he's got like five shows in one ready for you up next. So without further ado, take it away, Radio Neighbor. Good night, listeners.
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5: May you be kind to yourself. Conditioned to think empty time is wasted time. Listen to voices on my computer. Are you here? She asks. Close your eyes and sit with me in the darkness. A preserved, calm feeling, a glass rim to drink from. Sunlight through closed eyelids generates serotonin. Light beams for the sky of a transfer corridor. How to live in wonder without thinking of someplace else. A forest bath dappled with light. A YouTube music channel called Extreme Private Eros. Another word for celestial or transcendent, stars in the universe, relaxing screensaver. You'll be famous for loving me, I'll be famous for loving you. The most mysterious song explained. Bowing low before an iridescent yellow.

0: want to sing to us, but they don't have the larynx. But they don't have a larynx. And you can't just put in a larynx. Even if you could, there's more involved in singing than just the larynx. They can make sounds, yes, but I'm sorry, machines. That's not singing what you're doing. If you want to, you can call it music, stretch a point. But no, let's go ahead and tell the truth, machines. That's not music. You're going to say, what about tryout? Trains by machines. Get with the program. Trains are like us. But they're also different from us.
1: Little brother.
0: That's what makes music. You know it, little boss. Similarity, different variations.

I'm just going to keep saying it. Trains, not machines.

Hello, good evening, and welcome to this week's edition of Blurred and Obscured. I'm back from my travels in the Pacific Northwest, and I procured some records while I was out there. Some of them we'll be hearing tonight on the show. And I went to Portland, and I did a little jaunt along the Oregon coast, and I did Cannon Beach and Astoria, and which was magical and lovely. Did a lot of hiking, kind of against my will, but my wife makes me hike, and then I don't really want to do it. But then when I get out there, I'm like, all right, this is pretty cool. I like it. But I would never just think to go hiking. It's not my, I did a lot of it as a kid, I think, and I felt like some of it at summer camp felt like some sort of baton death march up the mountain or whatever, you know? And so it's not something I gravitate towards as an adult. But I loved Portland. It was not what I expected. I mean, I guess I thought, I expected there to be a lot of, you know, freaks and burnouts, but, they weren't the kind of freaks and burnouts that I thought there was going to be. There was like a different kind of freak. I don't know what I was imagining, but, interesting place. I ate a lot of good food, and, I don't know. I really took it easy. It was nice. It was a nice trip, and it was good to get away. And then I went to Vancouver, and it was kind of cold and rainy the whole time I was there, but another cool city. But I don't know. I travel and then I miss New York, and 10 days is about my limit until I'm like, I gotta get back. So, I'm lucky enough to be able to travel once in a while. I know a lot of people aren't, and I consider myself extremely fortunate. I started off with an excerpt by WFMU's own Zoe Bresny from a piece called Ecstasy, which was taken from a split cassette she put out on Topos Press with poet Ben Fama. I also played a clip of hers to open my Invisible Scissors live set via Radio Row. So if you want to go check out the Radio Row archives, if you haven't listened to that live performance, I suggest going to do that. Then we heard from Hayden Doit Lukies, or Luckies. He is a percussionist from Portugal. This is from the title track from his recent EP, Old Dark Champagne, Groovy Rhythms. The late great poet Johnny Coley, after that, from a forthcoming LP out on Lobby Editions. Johnny Coley is an Alabama sort of eccentric character, poet. And this is from the album's called Where the Smoke Goes, Trains Make Music was the name of the track. New sounds from UK visual and sound maker Jake Blanchard, visual artist and sound maker Jake Blanchard. This is a collection of tracks inspired by edible fungus that he found in the woods of West Yorkshire. Some, I'm assuming, psychedelic, some not. And it's aptly titled Edible Fungi of West Yorkshire. We heard, and I'm going to murder this, Siphophilus pratantis meadow waxcap. That was the mushroom that was that inspired the track we heard. New sounds from a forthcoming album by French poet Felicia Atkinson after that, called Sans Visage La You 2. That's out on Vernuliver Records. And then I finished up with a scorching psychedelic wall of noise by one of my favorite bands of all time, Montreal's Big Brave. Their new album out on Thrill Jockeys called In Grief or in Hope, The Ineptitude of Mutual Discernment was the name of the track. And that was everything you heard in that set. So I have so much music for you to listen to. So if you're out there and you can hear my voice, you can check in on the comments board. Have you been any place cool lately that I have to? I feel like I'm running out of places to go, kind of, that I... Well, travel's getting more expensive with all these different costs. I couldn't believe the gas prices in
Washington State. I took a little jaunt over the border when I was in Oregon, and they're ridiculous. It's like $6.40 a gallon, and then I posted the picture of the thing online, and I got a lot of flack from rural Washington State right wingers who claim that most of the cost is the fault of Democrats in their state. I guess there's some Democrat gas tax that's exacerbating the already inflated fuel costs from our great leader's ill-fated intervention in Iran. So I don't know. It doesn't matter what Trump does. Somebody will always, some right-winger will always find a reason to blame the Democrats, huh? All right, more music. Stay tuned.

Always, without formulating a concept, I had based my sense of being in the world partly on an unreasoned conviction that certain areas of the Earth's surface contained more magic than others. Had anyone asked me what I meant by magic, I should probably have defined the word by calling it a secret connection between the world of nature and the consciousness of man, a hidden but direct passage which bypassed the mind.

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Some of our upstate listeners were saying that maybe the signal, the 90.1 signal, was broadcasting something other than WFMU. If you're listening on the comments board, you want to check in and let me know about that. We don't want any pirates taking over the WFMU airwaves. Hey, we're pirates ourselves, kind of. So it's like pirates stealing from pirates, when you think about it. I can't imagine they're playing... Someone's doing a show that's like this, though. You ever listen to, like, ambient music? And, you know, a lot of it just all sounds the same. And you wonder if there's, like, two guys making the exact same ambient drone record at two different parts of the globe simultaneously, unbeknownst to each other. I often wonder that. When I was in the Pacific Northwest, I guess, in New York City, you know, there's bad neighborhoods, I guess. Not really. And, I mean, there's definitely neighborhoods I would kind of avoid. But for the most part, I feel pretty safe in New York. But the street drug junkie scene in, like, Vancouver and Portland, you know, the guy that's like, I'm just gonna bend down and pick this up for 20 minutes, you know, like that scene. I don't know what sort of pain you have in your life that makes you want to, like, just give up everything to kind of float in some sort of tepid opiate haze. But it's pretty tragic and scary. And I don't know. I feel like I don't need drugs anymore in general. I'm done with drugs. And I think the world is strange and surreal enough in my, you know, cerebrally cortex challenged older brain, and just all the lies and the strange, the surrealness of the present, the way we're living, what's happened with technology, with politics, with how, you know, the internet has changed the way our brains all fire, I think is enough for me to cope with without altering my conscience. Both those. Any further, I don't need it. But that's just me. But I don't know. I should give out the 800 number to some drug hotline. Not that anyone wants to care. I don't know. I'm sorry if you're addicted. It's not. It doesn't. It looks. There's a lot of tragedy and pain and suffering out there, and a lot of, I don't know. What did I play? I started off with something from Heavy Cloud, and this is on the Bulgarian Mahorka imprint, and it's brand new. It just came out a couple days ago. It's called Archive in the Wind. And do I have notes on this guy? It's a solo project of this guy named Ryan Hopper, and I think he's from Cornwall, England. And his Bandcamp profile says he creates music from memory and landscapes. What more do you need? Memory and landscapes. Then we heard something from this fantastic Aaron Moore and Thierry Mueller record. I think that was most of this was recorded around 2009 to 2011 era, but it was re-released on LP by 3-4 Records. And it's a record I've wanted for a while, and it was just in one of the bins on a record store I was at in Portland, so I decided I'd buy it. We heard the track, the name of the album is Today is Yesterday's Tomorrow, and it really is when you think about it. We heard a track called I Swan You. That's deeper than love when you swan somebody. Ava Mendoza after that, guitarist extraordinaire, from a new collection of live performances. Out on CD called Alive Alone, Alive Together. And Hamid Drake did most of the percussions on this album, and it's really just some stunning stuff. A lot of the songs you've heard before on other releases, but these live versions have their own sort of spirited energy and electricity, and just sort of a, I don't know, a spacey echo-ness of
the live thing. But this track we heard, Mama Cocha, which is an instrumental track, I don't think... it was sort of an improvisation. I don't know if it appeared on any of her previous albums. Map to a soundtrack after that. I don't know much about this. I just found this moments before I came into the studio here at WFMU. Map to a soundtrack. I don't know. We heard a little Paul Bowles snippet mixed with music called Magic and Sorcery. It's out on this thing called Tangier. Paul Bowles. Something from Mike Watt and Galextasy, his Exotica jazz album called Wattzotica. We heard the title track from that. That is a groovy one. If you want to take a deeper dive, I suggest doing it on the old Bandcamp. And then I finished up with a long sort of dubbed out space jazz track by this new outfit called My Honeycomb, or May Honeycomb. And this is a sax and synth. That's a sort of a theme here on WFMU. Jordan Kaczynski, on synths and Fender Rhodes, and Jeff Holly on sax and effects. Good stuff. All right, so I have some heavier psych sounds that I want to get into. So if you're feeling sort of, spaced out and mellow in some sort of intergalactic floating in space Blade Runner futuristic synthesax way, well, I'm about to take a hard left turn, so stay tuned for that. Cannon Beach was surreal. I went to the town where they filmed Goonies. I don't know why. I just felt like I was there, and then I should go see where the Goonies house, and those poor people that live in that house, they just have a steady stream of weird people in, like, black t-shirts showing up being like, look, there it is, and all the shades are pulled down, and they have cameras everywhere because, you know, people are freaks. Imagine owning that house and it just ruining your life. They had a collection box. I don't know. I didn't give. I should have. All right. I think they're making a Goonies sequel. Why do they make all these sequels 30 years later? It's too late. Anyway, all right. Stay tuned. More music.

0: All right, I'm running out of time, and I didn't want to talk too much because I had all these good tracks I wanted to play, and I wanted to hear as much of it as we could before the 2 hours was up, and it always comes sooner than I want it to, usually. Lots in that set. Let me just quickly recap, if I can. I started off with Marseille-based expat guitar player Turner Williams Jr. from an earlier LP of his called Briars on a Dewdrop Drop. I just purchased that because there were still copies that were reasonably priced, and I figured, how much longer is that going to be the case? Too Gowdy after that, T. Gowdy, from this Beacon Sounds compilation that's a benefit for The Struggle in Gaza. Gaza is a moral compass. There's so many great tracks on it. Go on the Bandcamp and support it. I think I don't know who's doing what on this next track. Jamie Green and John Krasbauer from this 7-inch EP called Ribbing. We heard side two. Bagpipes. Celestial Power after that. This is a trio that's, it features Brett Savage and Chris Hardman, but also the track we heard, Mandate of Heaven, features Nick Rain of the Mirrors, and just what a scorching, face-melting heavy psych that is. And it's nice that people are keeping the sounds of that sort of Bardo Pond style psychedelic music alive, since they've gone silent recently. I hope they're still making music or playing on it. Celestial Power, though, I heard that, and it was a record I had to have. It's out on Feeding Tube and Cardinal Fuzz. It's just an amazing rendition of Faust's Jennifer by Six Organs of Admittance, Ben Chasney, and an outfit calling them the Six Organs Olive Choir. Not sure what's going on there, but I don't know. You got to be brave to cover such a classic, and it's out on cassette. What's the name of the label? Island House Recordings. And then we just heard a fiddle piece by Alva Nish Oreta, the Irish. I think we've heard a non-live version of that song before. Finally, I divided myself into three. And behind me is the new music from Kyle Iyer Clyde. She put out this new album on Sweet Wreath. It's just three tracks, but they're all sort of minimal and lovely. And she's played some killer sets live here on the station. She played an amazing set on William Berger Show once, actually. That's it for me. I have no more time. Stay tuned for Clowntronics. That's coming up at the top of the hour. 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I've applied for the summer schedule. Fingers crossed. I hope I'll still be with you all summer. That's the plan anyway. And you can drop me a line if you want. Follow me on Instagram, Bandcamp, all the social medias. If you want to contribute to the Blurred Words Project, I would beg you to do so. Send me your one-minute poems, your sound collages, your field recordings, your poems set to music, your stories, your tape cut-up, weird spoken word snippets. I'm looking for short spoken word snippets, around 2 minutes. Quick, powerful words. Send them my way, please. That's it for me. Thanks for tuning in. See you next time. Bye.
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smelly from this. 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

Victor,

this tree? What is it that you see? Who is it if it can't be me? What is it?

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This currently is Brainwave Research Center with Orange Drop from Psychic Antenna, released last year on our IO label. Before that, you heard Near Minerals, God's Telescope from the Talking Castle. It's a soundtrack to work of the same name by AC Failer that has been described as a very English children's story about death, according to this description I'm reading. I'm sure it accompanies it nicely, although I've never read the piece, the story. That was released on Difficult Art in Music this year, a label based in Lewes in the UK. If that is how that place name is pronounced. Before that was John Bender, 3184, from I Don't Remember Now, I Don't Want to Talk About It, originally released in 1980. Before that, Sun Yuzo with 3 minutes and 12 seconds from Typewriter in the Rain. It is a very, very self-explanatory, simple but still compelling piece to me. Recorded with a mixing board's own noise floor, left there to sit until it started raining outside. I don't record music, so I'm not really familiar with the mechanics of this. All I know is what's described to me when I read about it. But I really like really minimal stuff like this, and I like that it's still being made. It was released somewhat recently, 2024, on Aloe Records, a label based in Beijing, China, that generally puts out pretty interesting stuff in this vein. Some of it more minimal, some of it more conceptual, some less. But all interesting to me, regardless. That followed Sans Toi, a track by Anadol and Marie Clock on their collaboration album Manivelles, that just came out on Pingy Pong. Before that was Eliva D, who drooled from Curiosity, released on Subcult, also this year, just this month. And the show started with Sugar Sprinkles from Few and Daniel De Picciotto off of Paper Masks, that just came out on Mute.

to the moonlight. She felt her heart longing for a good fight. Whisper

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This is Steve Brenner and Peter Gulch with Stellar Crossfire from the collaboration Stellar Tunnel, originally released in 1985. Going back, you heard Staubitz and Waterhouse with Septic from Common Metals from 2021. That followed Paul Nagel with Only Me from The Soft Room from 1981. Before that was K. Limer, Milk Sphinx from Natural History, The Mind and Its Likeness. Came out in 1979. That followed a much more recent release from In Rain, Sleep. That's Unrise, that just came out on Music for Memory. Before that was Scattered Purgatory with Moonquake from Post Purgatory, released on Guru Guru Brain this year, and pretty big departure from the droney sort of experimental stuff that they did before, but I enjoy it. In case you're just tuning in, as usual, we're on until 3 a.m. this Monday, early morning in Jersey City. And if you'd like to go through the whole playlist since midnight, it's on WFMU.org.

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This is Tribe of Colin with Wallace from Fruits of Zion, released in 2015 on 5K Temple. That followed a new release from Sam Goku, Warm Soils from Bliss Drift, and just came out on Deck Mantel. Before that was Zamram with Dream to Me off of Domino, released in 2023 on Super Utu, a small label based in France, I believe. Before that, Undead Omeji, So Much Blood and For What, from Dead of the Brain. That's from 2021. It came out on High Mage Productions, which is a Colorado Springs based. Before that, Radwan Ghazi Momne and Frederick D. Oberland with Dagger Eyes from Eternal Life No End. New one from Constellation. Followed Machinations with Average Inadequacy. Came out on Phantom Records in 1981. That followed Daybreaks, Night Heals from Thomas Lear and Robert Rental off the bridge from 1979. Which followed track from Everything Play, Olive No Ao, from Lulu Mon Amour, from 1987. And right before that was a very uncomfortable track, and that means quite a lot coming from me, I believe. It was from Ake. Now, first from her self-titled, released on Subjam Records, based in Beijing, China. The whole record is not all like this, but I just thought that this was the most remarkable track. It was just almost 10 minutes of really intense crying. Whether or not it was fake, I don't know. To me, it was real, because I have cried exactly like that before. And I kind of didn't want to listen to the whole thing, but I started playing it and I just had to let it finish. Because I don't like playing partial tracks. And I also let it play because I have the power to. It's my show, and it's 1:30 a.m. So possibilities are endless. I really want to know if someone was driving while that came on, or doing another activity that didn't really mesh well with the vibes of that track. You can post a comment or send an email if you hated it or if you found it intriguing. I don't know, but it's the whole point. It's the whole point of being here. In my view. There's exactly 1 hour left, and I'll keep playing. I won't play anything like the crying track again. Just utter curious and experimental and non-musicy and musicy things. I don't know. I kind of have a lot stacked up here, so I'll see what I want to do. I hope you've
been enjoying so far, however long you've been listening.

Hello there. We're nearing the end of Clowntronics. This track that I am enjoying a little too much to pot down, that nevertheless have, is Consider Phlebas by Darkside from Remote Viewing, compilation released in 1986 on cassette. Before this was a really amazing track. A collaboration between Zhu Wenbo and Zhu Songjie. Long Train Song from Magnet Blues, where each of the musicians plays a range of instruments. You don't hear all of them in this track, but they notably include a Casio EG5 electric guitar with a built-in cassette deck, a harmonica, and a Fisher-Price toy cassette player. And I think that's really cool. I love toy instruments and hearing that used in music. What can I say? Before that, Anadol and Marie Clock Henri from Manivelles. That came after Electrolane, The Valleys from The Power Out. Followed The Arid Sea with Weight Against a Feather from New Roman Twilight. That came after Honeria, an Italian band, with Carmilla from Dissolvenze. And it's from 1995, a self-released cassette tape. Before that was Partageur with Sea Dive from Split Lop, a new release on Difficult Art and Music based in the UK. Came after The Makers of the Dead Travel Fast with Dumb Waiters from Tale of a Seahorse 7-inch, released on M Squared in Australia 1980. Before that, Awful Eternity with Leapt Into from Wound Routes, that was released on the Eternus Palestinian label in 2022. And that covers everything you heard since the last time I spoke. I'm leaving in 3 minutes. I won't be here next week, but I'll return after that, and maybe hopefully for the summer season. We'll see. We'll see what's decided. You've been listening to Clowntronics on WFMU East Orange, WMFU Mount Hope, in New York City and Rockland County at 91.9 FM, and online at WFMU.org. Stay tuned after this for Curated Chaos with Zoe Beatrice, and stay tuned into WFMU for as long as you can. Thank you.

always come between us. And some other woman's crying to her mother, 'cause she turned and I was gone. I still might run in silence, tears of joy might stain my face, and a

Good morning. You are listening to Curated Chaos with me, Zoe Beatrice. Shockingly, for once, I'm far more awake than usual, which is nice because I can not be sleepy. But yeah, tonight is going to be kind of a funny mix of music. I have a lot of course, new releases, as I usually do. But also, I don't love Spotify, but it's the 20th anniversary of Spotify, and with this, they've provided all users with a, generated playlist that has the count for your most listen to music in all of the time you've been on Spotify. For me, it's been like 12 years, so it's made me go down memory lane of a lot of my most listened to music, and it was just interesting to see that this is even for doing radio, which means you listen to a lot of new music and old, what I clearly come back to. So sprinkling a lot of that in, which honestly will probably be a lot of cliche, well-known songs, but sometimes it's fun to hear. In the land of the underground and niche freeform radio, sometimes you just want to sing along. So it'll be a fun night. But so far, I first played Romeo Void, I Mean It, which was a live track from, I think, what year was this from? 1981, which this is from a new live record that just got released that I've been liking a lot. And then after that, we had Judah Earl with Sand Drawing, which was a nice instrumental track. After that was J Dilla with The New from Donuts. And we had Glen Campbell, Gentle on My Mind, which apparently I've listened to over 300 times, which I found shocking, but believable. After that was Ideas for Conversations with their track Honest, which I believe is also a new release. Then we had two Female Species songs from Tale of My Lost Love, which was Till the Moon Don't Shine and Coast to Coast. After that was The Thinking of the World Began Pounding in Our Ears the Moment We Hit Shore, that being the artist name. And the song was called Walk Away. Then we had Indigo D'Souza with Wasting Your Time, which is honestly just one of my favorite songs in general. Followed up by Neil Diamond, Brother Love's Traveling Salvation Show, which is a real deep cut memory track for me. Listened to that a lot growing up. And last track was Fiddlar with Stupid Decisions from the record 2, which was also a very listened to song of mine. Fiddlar, I don't really know if they ever broke the East Coast at all. They were very much a California band that you were very cool if you were into Fiddlar and Beach Goth, they called it. That was the name of the movement. But often when I meet people who were, teenagers at the same time as me on the East Coast, they have no idea who Fiddlar is, and a lot of the bands that were known at the time. But coincidentally, if you guys listen to Jessica, the WFMU music director, she and I actually went to high school together, and we didn't know each other well at the time, but I would see her wearing Fiddlar t-shirts, and nobody else at our high school liked those bands, so that was how I became acquainted with her, which is a funny little anecdote, but I guess all roads end up leading to FMU. But yeah, I'm happy to be awake and alive tonight for the show.
Next song I'm gonna play is a older song. Not a band played on WFMU very often, but this was my personal favorite when I was in middle school. And I heard it like on a retail radio station recently, and I was like, I forgot how good this song is. And this record. But this song in particular. So I'm gonna play it. See if you guys like it too.

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And if you're listening, you're tuned in to Curated Chaos with me, DJ Zoe Beatrice. So, we heard in the last 20 minutes, Panic at the Disco's 9 in the Afternoon off of Pretty Odd, which might be their only good record, or at least one that stood some sort of test of time. After that was Smush with a cover of Nora Jones' Don't Know Why, which I quite enjoyed. After that was Bon Iver with I always call it Pedialyte, but I know it's Pedialyte, which samples a song called Visit Croatia, but I can't remember whose song it is, but it's equally as beautiful. After that was Georgia Gets By with Happiness is an Eight Ball. Then we had Peter, Paul, and Mary with Leaving on a Jet Plane, followed by Squip with Changes, and you were just listening to Etta Marcus with Hide and Seek. We've already reached the 4 o'clock hour, and time is speeding by. Maybe even too quick for my liking. But regardless, we got more songs to get to. More and more and more. So let's get to it. Be back in a little bit.

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0: 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Criticism and drama and your paper, cardboard, hardboard, plastic hole in the toe existence and your airbrush, yellowness, mellowness, melodious, gluteous, cloudiest, cumulus and your 35mm chewed upon Disprin or milk of magnesia tablet of any kind of settle your stomach and morning after the night before and your elbow going down the back of the softback paperback book. And the whole, the end of the argument, the end of the whole argument, the whole end of the argument, and the argument of the end of the holy argument, the holy ending, and the happy ending, and the never ending, the bottom of the pit, the earth of kish, and the cherry pit, and life is just a bowl. Cherries and a whole variety of Spanish fine wines and sherries. And a light that won't light without batteries and a baby.

the hidden hoard, an emergency cord, an unmapped fjord, a lion roared. A human and gourd, and a gourd, and a ghoul, and a fool, and his gold, or easily. Started, parted, broken hearted, course charted, and carted. And a spoolie sticker rumbling with old coppers. And young coppers and tall coppers, and the tallest copper on the beach. The tallest beat on the route. The tallest story on the route. The longest route round, the shortest route home. And the homeless. And the rootless. And the longest, and the legless, and the pegless, and the blind, and the drunk, and the blind drunk. And the drunk blind, and you'd be better off without one. What can you get for a tenner these days anyway? Not much. And P2I and T2R and L2T and L2L and E2L and T2F.

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This is Curated Chaos with Zoe Beatrice, and I just played an hour of music that I'm going to go through right now. A first song was Junior Walker and the All-Stars off of Shotgun. Oh, with the song Shotgun. After that was Faye Webster with It's Not a Sad Thing. I used to love Faye Webster. Fortunately, her new music has not. I've really tried to keep up with it, but it hasn't been for me. But her self-titled album, really, I really love. After that was Lon Talius with Sleep Through Your Alarms. Then we had Francis of Delirium with Real Love. Ian Matthews' cover of These Days. After that was Launder with Chipper. Then we had Nico Case, Star Witness from Fox Confessor Brings the Food. Then we had Bonnie Raitt with I Can't Make You Love Me. Classic. After that was Georges Benjor with Babette Vabora from Georges Ben. And we had Eileen Valentine, brand new song, Two Shots In and Sobbing. After that was a Blonde Shell cover of The Summer Ends, an American football song. After that was Spirit of the Beehive with One of 500 off of a new album, You'll Have to Lose Something. Next up was Jockstrap. Record was I Love You Jennifer B, one of my all-time favorite records, with the song What's It All About. Then we had Galaxy 500 with Blue Thunder, and you just heard a 10-minute track from Roger Doyle, which was Coat Hanger Kisses. Been very into Roger Doyle at the moment. Yeah. This is one of the fastest shows I've done in a while. I don't know where the time went, but I've been having a good time. And we still have another hour, so I guess it hasn't been that fast. We still have lots of time to go. And next up is going to be a bunch of new singles and new releases. Maybe right now I'll sprinkle in some of my all-time listens that I was talking about earlier, but I feel like you guys have heard a lot of these, so I'm gonna try to be creative. But for now, next up is gonna be Take Care from Sasami.

Hey, hey, hey. You're still listening to Curated Chaos on WFMU, but we only have 26 minutes left of tonight's show. On record, fastest 3 hours ever. I played for you Sasami's Take Care. That was the first song of the hour. Then I played three brand new tracks from Nara's Room off of their record Tearless Thoughtless. The tracks were DVD Menu, Reseda, and Mini DV. I went to their album release show over this past weekend, and they killed it. Great job. So check out this brand new record. After that was Truth Paste with See You Around. Then we had Sugar Plant with Rise. Then I played McGee, Are You Looking Up, from Two Star and the Dream Police. Kind of forgot about him. I was a very big fan for a while, but there's been no new music in a long time, so I'm hopeful for more eventually. After that was Tacoma Radar with Who's Gonna Hold the Line from No One Wave Goodbye. And you were just listening to a little pop song from Effie called Until June, which seems fitting because June is right around the corner. Kind of. 2 weeks. 2.5, maybe, more appropriately. Actually, I think it's exactly 2 weeks. Yeah? Yeah. Okay. Crazy. All right. Well, I got more music for you, so let's get into it. Next song is from one of my favorite bands who just recently released a brand new album, and that's going to be Rabel with their new album, Please Stop Laughing. Check that out when you get a chance.

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1: 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This is the end of Curated Chaos. Before I sign off, I'll tell you what I just played. You heard Rabel's You're Still Here, So Am I from their brand new record, Please Stop Laughing. After that was Venturing from... is Believe by Venturing from the record Ghost Holding. After that was Cole with Silent But For Joy from Montvalo. Then we had Richard Orofino with Kept the Water Inside My Mouth, longer track, and then you just heard a short track, which was Whatever Dad's Papa Ed's Ube from Grade Pending. Alright, that was my show this week. Thanks for tuning in as always, and I hope you have a great Monday, and I'll be back again to do it with you exactly a week from now. So, later, everybody.

geez, do I remember how to do this? That's the question at this point. I've been gone for a week. I missed you. I hope you missed. You did. You missed me too. Oh, isn't that nice? And I see all your messages on the Accu playlist this morning. Everybody, welcome back, Clay. And I want you to know it warms the cockles, the very cockles of this ancient heart. What did I do for the week? Well, I watched a lot of Amadeus. Have you seen the new Amadeus? I've been watching that and digging it. I went to a dog birthday, a little French bulldog, Frankie. Fourth birthday party for a dog. Oh, it was fun. I went to that, the Frise Art Festival, saw some fantastic art. Did a lot of walking, too, just walking and walking and walking, mile after mile, and thinking. And I enjoyed myself. But I did miss you. Jeremy is my associate producer this morning. And of course, we remember Danny Pipes eternally. The pipes are calling always. His spirit surrounds us. I see you glistening around the world in Shanghai this morning. Across the nation in Lakeside, Michigan, and right on back home to Kearney. It is great to see everybody this morning. What's your weather looking like? Well, it looks like this. Sunny with a high of 87 degrees today. Light southwesterlies, occasional gusts up to 20 miles per. Tonight, partly cloudy, a low of 70 degrees. Tuesday, now they say 94 tomorrow. Is that possible? 94 degrees? And then some changes coming. We'll talk more about that. 629, the thing we call surf, turf, and stars. Oakland, 65, mostly clear as you're getting in gear. Kendall Park, mostly clear, 67. Jersey City, mostly clear, 69. Looking just fine, JC. How about this one from Glenn Campbell, a Brian Wilson song called Guess I'm Dumb.

0: over.
1: Astoro y moi and Our House the Madness cover. I was just seeing what Belloc's got going on today, noon to three. In the face of an omnipresent corporate hand squeezing everything out of everything, there are still those that can laugh at the absurdity of it all. New Jersey fast food enthusiast and rock and roller John Kaas explores that premise and more on his new album, Metamodernism or Something. And that comes to WFMU for a live set on a three-chord Monty today, noon to three. Here's Hope Pears, It's Obvious, from Stepping Out of Line. Surf, Turf, and Stars coming up at 6:29. I'm glad you're with me this morning, Glister.

Bears, it's obvious on Wake and Bake, taking us, well, almost up to 6:29. I want to take the time to thank Jim the Poet and Dan Morfitt for filling in for me in my absence last week. It is certainly good to be back with you this morning. Let's go ahead and do Surf, Turf, and Stars. Well, today along the Hudson River at Weehawken Waterfront Park and Recreation Center. That's right above the tubes of the Lincoln Tunnel. You know where it is. The next high tide rolls in this morning at 10:22, and the low tide follows this afternoon. Pencil that in, please, for 4:33. We love birds here at Wake and Bake. Some of the birds recently observed along Hudson County's tree-lined trails and riverbanks include an orchard oriole. Hey, there's a pair of Baltimore Orioles. Oh, I love their orangeness. And a small, look at this, what they call a raft. A small raft of wood ducks. Six % illumination of our wafer-thin, waning crescent moon currently ascending in the east glisters. After crossing the sky today, it'll set tonight at 11:01. Now, once that sun drops out of view tonight, bright Venus will be in the western sky near the crescent moon while Jupiter, our gas giant, takes its place higher above. Tomorrow morning, right before the first light of day, watch for it. There it is, the ringed one, Saturn and the warlike Mars, ascending above the eastern horizon, just ahead of that horizon sun. Oh, what's happening? It's going to be warm today. I feel like summer's here now, doesn't it? Sunny, a high of 87, light southwesterlies, occasionally gusting up to 20 miles per. Tonight, partly cloudy, a low of 70. Tuesday, sunny with a high, they say, near 94 degrees tomorrow. Partly cloudy, 75 Tuesday night. Then Wednesday, 91. But Wednesday night, here comes the rain. And then we cool down. Partly sunny. Should be beautiful, actually, Thursday. Partly sunny and 70 degrees. Got as high as 108 in Rio Grande Village, Texas yesterday, the nation's top spot. And 20 in Stehaken, Washington was the low. Tornadoes, hail, 3.5 inches in diameter. Destructive winds, widespread damage yesterday in Nebraska, South Dakota, Iowa, and Minnesota. Closer to home now, Willowbrook, you're 69. You've got an air quality advisory today, so watch out for the kids and the old folks and the pets. Keep cool. Morris Plains, partly cloudy, 66. Jersey City, 70. Mostly clear as you're getting in gear this morning. Glad you're with me. Let's hear from Inner Wade.

used to play this a lot on Wake, remember? Lee Paradise in this track called Dreamin'. On this marvelous Monday morning, I hope you're getting in the swing. Ready to get back at it and have a good day, good week ahead. Let's play some Can right now. This is I Want More on Wake.

XTC generals and majors on Wake and Bake. I hope you're enjoying the music this morning. It's pretty good to me so far, but you're the judge. 15 minutes in front of 7 o'clock. We'll check news and weather at 7:05, get you completely informed, ready to face your day. Hope you feel good today. But maybe you got a lot of bills piled up. Did you know that most hospitals are required to have programs that discount or completely forgive bills for those that qualify? Now, you've been glitching. You know I cut my thumb. Got 9 stitches in my thumb. Still waiting to get that bill. And you don't like to see them come in the mail because, well, you know, sometimes it's kind of a shock. But sometimes these programs I'm talking about aren't easy to find or apply for. There's help out there with your big medical bills. 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It's so good to be back with you this morning. I missed you in my absence. And it's always great to hear Marvin Gaye on this show. From What's Going On, Mercy, Mercy Me, the ecology, the great Marvin Gaye.

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King Tuff's going to take us there. Oh, you're glistening all over the world. I see you, Finland. Buffalo checking in this morning, too, in the ACU in the East Village. It's good to see all of you here. Check out this new King Tuff. Great song for great glisteners. Stairway to Nowhere, FMU.

0: such a jam here, isn't it? This King Tuff, everybody loves it. Stairway to Nowhere, we've all been on one from time to time. I'm on my third set of cans this morning. Zoe's were too hollow sounding. And then tried on these other ones, too distorted. Then I found mine, but I had to tape them together. And I'm so glad to have them back on my head. You got to have the right set of cans, you know what I mean?
1: Yes.
0: Yes, you do. Well, let's go ahead and do the news. Say, talk at a time. And the news today from Ergophobic Irwin, who's filling in for... Local Liz. Thanks, Eric. This hour's first story is going to blow your parachute pants and glacier glasses clean off. The AP reports that SWAT stores across the UK are closed after crowds showed up for a limited edition watch drop. Lines stretch like melted cheddar in London, Liverpool, and Cardiff, with some fans camping overnight in the fuzz, breaking up Donnybrooks. The new swatches retail for about £300, but resellers are flipping them up for up to 16 grand, which is roughly what folks were paying for Purell during COVID, if you remember. More news on the way. It was a situation sadly all too common in the state where cheese curds are an afternoon snack and salads are tossed with sausage. The CBC reports that a CPR class in Appleton, Wisconsin, flipped live when the instructor suffered a heart attack mid-demonstration and collapsed. The six students dialed 911, began CPR on the 72-year-old instructor, and hit him with a defib for good measure. The dude's currently recovering from triple bypass surgery and now sees bratwurst in a different light. And more heart health news from the Dairy State, Milwaukee's iconic Schlitz beer is calling it quits after 175 years. But not before diehard fans can get one last chug of lug. The Milwaukee Journal Sentinel reports that on May 23rd, Wisconsin Brewing Company will drop a final batch of watery, domestic-based on Schlitz Classic 1948 recipe. Pre-orders opened that day and cans will hit the store shelves on June 27th. A public celebration will follow, as will a lot of stinky beer blats. I'm rusty, I told you. Sunny, a high of 87. It's hot today. Light southwesterly, occasional gusts up to 20. You'll welcome them. Tonight, partly cloudy, a low of 70. Tuesday, sunny with a high of 94, they're saying tomorrow. Then by Wednesday night, here comes the rain. And Thursday, we cool down to a daytime high of 70. Bushwick, look at you. 69 air quality alerts now. Watch out if you got bad lungs. Air quality not so good. Watch out for old folks, pets, kids, yourself. Teterboro, partly cloudy, 70. Jersey City, 70, mostly clear. As you glisten, smile, and steer. Hello to my mobile glisteners. Let's play some Burning Bones.

Cleveland Panther says, I just made his day playing the Kinks. Nice to hear from you, Panther. Waterloo Sunset by the Kinks. We'll have Joe Magasco in here in just a second for Exploding Plastic Magasco. And then Joe the Man comes up at 9 o'clock this morning with Surface Noise. Great show. Here's Radiohead. They're there.

0: Jump. Yeah, that's okay. Or just keeping it real. You got to clear your throat, man. Magasco. Radio headed there on Wake and Bake.
1: Exploding.
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1: Magasco.
0: That's right, it's time for Exploding. Plastic Magasco here, the exploder himself. Explosive throat clearing.
3: Sorry about that.
0: Don't be sorry, man. It was funny.
3: I didn't think the mic was on.
0: My mic was on.
3: Oh, okay.
0: But across the room, you should be a ventriloquist. You really projected that thing.
3: Yeah, you're right. These phones feel weird.
0: Don't they?
3: Yeah, they're not good.
0: They're Zoe phones.
3: It's Zoe phones.
0: I told you I had to tape these together.
3: Yeah, well, I believe it. I'm wearing them right now, and it's a little weird.
0: I think I might have to hide them, because if they see that they've been taped up, they're going to get them out of here.
3: I know.
0: They're the only good ones we have.

0: out there in Aspen, Colorado, or
1: yeah,
0: something.
1: But it put an end to her career pretty effectively. She never recorded again or did anything again.
0: But she's great, right? She has some great sides she cut.
1: Yeah, I'm going to play some of them on my show this morning.
0: I've never said that before. Sides.
1: Sides.
0: Cutting some sides,
1: she's cutting some cool sides.
0: What are you playing? Wanderlust? What are you playing?
1: I don't know yet. We'll see when I do my show. I'll play some Claudine. But I thought I'd bring this interesting commentary song on the Claudine Lange incident. From the Rolling Stones, they it was around 1977 they recorded this song, and it was not released at the time. It was kind of a joke, and it didn't get officially released until like 35 years later. But they played with it. They did a new vocal and stuff.
0: No kidding.
1: Which they do when they reissue their stuff. Sometimes they play with it. Springsteen does it too. But I have the original version from an old bootleg.
0: Nice.
1: And I thought we'd hear their rendition of the Claudine Affair. Although you have to be aware that the lyrics aren't exactly accurate. Apparently he was only shot once, and Mick sings that he was shot several times, and other things. But it's a fun song. It's like a rockabilly romp.
0: There's only one thing we need now, Joe.
1: I know what it is.
0: Your patented Dainty Slam.
1: Okay.
0: Here goes Joe with a Dainty Slam into the Stone Claudine Lange thing.
2: Claudine.
0: What did I say?
2: It's called Claudine. That's the name of the song. I didn't say
0: Claudine.
2: I didn't say what the name of the song was.
0: Do one of those throat clearers way over there. See what he does?

dig this track. How about you? From Jaws. It's called Sweat on Wake and Bake. Sneaking up on 731. Just having some fun on this marvelous Monday. Nice to see Joe. We'll meditate with Zoe here in a skinny minute. After we hear from television. See no evil, Wake and Bake.

Hey, dear listeners, it's Zoe, welcoming you to do one of my favorite Thich Nhat Hanh meditations with me, calm, ease. Breathing in, I know I am breathing in. Breathing out, I know I am breathing out. In. Out. Breathing in, I notice that my in-breath has become deep. Breathing out, I notice that my out-breath has become slow, deep, slow. Enjoy. Breathing in, I calm my body and my mind. Breathing out, I ease everything. Calm. Ease. Breathing in, I smile. Nothing is as important as my peace, my joy. I smile through everything, even through my suffering, through my difficulties. Breathing out, I release, I let go. This is a practice of freedom. Smile, release. Breathing in, I establish myself in the present moment. Right here, right now. Breathing out, I realize it is a wonderful moment. Present moment, wonderful moment. Hold this deep calm in your heart, listeners, as you journey about your day and beyond.

It's a great sounding, isn't it? From the Fruit Bats, the latest from them called The Landfill on Wake. And in my absence, we lost Clarence Carter. I was so sad to read that. Oh, he left behind such a great legacy of good songs like this one. Clarence Carter, the late great, Slip Away, always remember.

0: The late, great Clarence Carter slipping away. Said that to our friends up in Toronto glistening this morning. Andrew and company up that way. I was just reading on our Accu something that Chris wrote. Keeping fingers crossed, she says that the AC unit I ordered is delivered today. It was supposed to arrive on Friday, but it was delayed. It gets hot on the old fourth floor. We do have air quality alerts today and some hot weather coming up. 87 today, 94 tomorrow. So I hope that air conditioner arrives. Everybody look after each other, especially folks with lung conditions, older folks, pets and things like that. Don't leave anybody in the car. All right, let's do our one-hit wonder.
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0: And our one-hit wonder today is Blind Melon. They came together in 1990 in Los Angeles. I'm reading from allmusic.com. The complete opposite of all the glossed up glam metal that was permeating the Sunset Strip at that time, the quintet used a refreshing back-to-basics approach, both musically and visually. The quintet toured U.S. clubs nonstop, as well as landing arena opening slots for Guns N' Roses singer Shannon Hoon, friends with Axl Rose from their Indiana upbringing. Several videos, singles came and went without much MTV or radio fanfare, but the video for the one I know you're thinking of, No Rain, the one with the girl in the bumblebee outfit, became a smash and catapulted the single and the album to the top of the charts, going platinum four times over. But sadly, October 21st, 1995, singer Shannon Hoon was found dead on Blind Melon's tour bus from a drug overdose. At the age of 28, he was a new father, too. It's such a shame. Let's play our one-hit wonder. It is a great song from Blind Melon. This is No Rain on Wake and Bake.

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Color Me Impressed on Wake and Bake, WFMU East Orange, WMFU Mont Hope, New York City and Rockland County at 91.9 FM and online at WFMU.org. Here's Donovan. There is a mountain. Wake

I dig this new Strokes. That's Going Shopping by the Strokes on Wake and Bake. Your opinions vary about that when something of the autotune bothers some people. Send that out to our friends Glisten in New Mexico this morning. I love to see that. What do I know about New Mexico? I had an Eagle Scout friend when I was a kid, went to Mount Baldy to some kind of camp. Did you get Roswell and all the UFOs? I love that junk. And Breaking Bad, that is all in New Mexico, right? So I'm kind of tuned into New Mexico right now. And I'm glad you're tuned in to us, New Mexico. Let's go ahead and look at your news. Ta-ka-da-ta. Well, who said it takes a village? The CBC reports that a great horned owl named Casper has been fostering baby owls for 26 years at the Orphan Wildlife Rehabilitation Society in scenic British Columbia. And she has taught more than 500 young kids how to fly, hunt, and stay away from us yucky humans, bird kids. A foster parent since 1999, Casper's maternal instincts remain strong as ever. Society staff say she should call in for a three-minute mom. Yeah, that's tomorrow. Well, it's the zombie apocalypse meets the robot apocalypse in the great state of Georgia. WSB-TV2 reports that residents on Battleview Drive in Atlanta say dozens of empty self-driving cars have been circling their cul-de-sac each morning for the past few weeks. One exasperated resident blocked the street with a children's sign, which confused a couple of Waymos and paralyzed them. It's humans one, Skynet zero. In other hijinks involving computers and cars, UPI reports that an Illinois museum got a surprise after New York City mailed a speeding ticket to its Knight Rider replica car. But here's the rub. The Kit clone has been off the road since about the time that a schnocker David Hasselhoff ate Carl's Jr. off his kitchen floor. Traffic camera spotted a car with a souvenir plate that read K-N-I-G-H-T doing 36 in a 25 in Brooklyn. New York officials now admit the ticket was a mistake and say it'll be tossed. You Leadfoots in Radioland should order your souvenir plate now while supplies last. Hey, it's time for our Artist of the Week, which happens to be Big Audio Dynamite. I'm reading again from AllMusic.com. After Mick Jones was fired from The Clash in 83, he formed Big Audio Dynamite, BAD, 1 year later to continue the more experimental funk elements of The Clash's combat rock. The group's original incarnation included Jones, video artist and Clash associate Don Letts on effects and vocals, Greg Roberts on drums, Dan Donovan on keyboards, and Leo Easy Kill Williams on bass. Adding samplers, dance tracks, and found sound to Jones's concise pop songwriting, BAD debuted on record with the single The Bottom Line, September 1985, and the album This Is Big Audio Dynamite later that year. Let's hear it, our Artist of the Week. Big Audio Dynamite, The Bottom Line on Wake.

it's a shaving cream right here, isn't it? Juliana Hatfield, Universal Heartbeat on Wake and Bake. 8:15 and a power smidge. Gary and family coming up. Lemon Twigs, new one right here. I just can't get over losing you, Lester.

So fantastic. Lemon Twix can't get over losing you. We went down to see him at Tompkins Square Park, and we arrived just as they were finishing up. So frustrating. But everybody said, great show. Saw Todd Afonik there. Here's Gary Numan, Me, I Disconnect From You.

0: just checking traffic here. And it looks like the usual delays in the bridges and tons of mobile glisters. We're glad you have us on this morning. Your car, your truck, your lorry, whatever you happen to be driving, your mobile glisters now. Arrive at that destination safely, okay, this morning. Keep us on. 8:21, we're having some fun on a marvelous Monday. Let's check in with Gary and family. I found a note in Don's pants pocket. A note from Kimberly.
1: Morning, hon.
0: Yes.
1: Well, you're not your usual cheerful...
0: Don, I...
1: I'm hungry.
0: I've been wanting to talk to you about something.
1: Can't that wait for talk night?
0: Well, talk night's not until...
1: I've got to get to work.
0: But talk night's not...
1: Talk night is canceled.
0: Oh, but you can't just cancel.
1: Oh, yes.
0: Talk night, Don.
1: Yes, I can.

0: Somebody's at the door.
1: Well, answer it, Gary.
2: Yes, see who it is, Gary.
0: Okay.
1: Faster, Gary.
2: Da.
1: Well, he's slow.
0: Hello? Is your father here?
2: Who is it, Gary?
0: I don't know, Mom.
3: Tell him it's Kimberly.
0: It's Kimberly.
2: Kimberly.
1: Kimberly.
0: Come on in.
3: Hello, Don.
2: Well, aren't you going to introduce us, Don?
1: Well, I...
0: Must be one of Dad's old flames.
3: Oh, I know your husband very well.
2: I found your name on a little slip of paper in Don's pants pocket.
0: What's that all about, Dad?
1: Gary.
3: He doesn't look anything like you, Don.
2: Gary looks nothing like Don.
1: Well, his feet, I think he...
0: You have such small feet, Dad.
3: You know what they say.
2: Exactly what is your business here today, Kimberly?
3: Gary looks nothing like you, either.
0: I don't look like Mom or Dad.
1: Well, gee, he looks a little like...
2: God, it looks like Kimberly.
1: Couldn't be.
0: I do look like Kimberly.
3: Look at him, Don.
1: Must I?
3: He looks like me.
2: Are you saying that Gary's...
1: Well, it was up a minute or less.
0: I'm hungry, Kimberly.
3: I've got a bingo bar in my...
1: No!
2: No bingo bars for Gary.
1: Till he's 21. 22.
0: Get me out of here, Kimberly.
3: Call me Mom, Gary.
2: No, he will not call you Mom.
1: You just belted her.
0: It was awesome.
1: You just belted her.
2: And I'll do it again.
3: No. No, please don't.
1: Kimberly, I think you ought to leave.
0: Leave me that bingo bar.
2: Eat your celery, Gary.
1: Yes, Gary. Eat your celery.
3: We need to talk, Don.
1: It's not talk night.
2: Talk night is canceled.
0: Thank God.
1: Until further notice. Good.
3: Hey, wait a minute.
1: Goodbye.

The great voice of Dusty Springfield says, live it up on Wake and Bake. 827 straight up. Here's new music from Curio, Curio, Vem Pra Casa.

It's done. It's done. Vem pra casa, querido, querido. On Wake and Bake, it's 8:30. And you know what that time is? You're there, Bouch. It's time to fire up the gremlin. Let's go ahead and do it, shouldn't we? Now, where's my itinerary? It looks like this morning we are headed up Washington Valley Road. You know where that is? We're going all the way to the dumpling house, glistening to Elastica.

0: guys are glistening all around the world out there. Columbia checking in this morning. Around the nation, hi, Wyoming. Thanks for saying hello. In Chinatown, Manhattan, just across the mighty Hudson. Johnny. Public Image and Rise. Hey, there's Bucci.
1: Hey, listeners, Bucci. Sorry, you caught me in the middle of a gum chew. Maybe it's weird, but after toothpicks, gum is my favorite thing. I go out, second I start talking to someone, bang, gum. Call me Choochie. Choochie, can I get a piece of gum? No. You know, I got into gum when I was young. I saw this commercial for Big Red. The concept of the commercial is Big Red was so long-lasting, you could kiss someone for twice as long as with other gums. So kiss a little longer, laugh a little longer, hold tight a little longer, longer with Big Red. It was a semi-controversial ad. There had never been any full-on makeout sessions in commercials before that. And in fact, the next time they did it was like 25 years later in a Duprexent commercial. It showed people with eczema who, after using Duprexent, could kiss each other a lot. I wanted to try it out. Big Red, not Duprexent. But when I did, I found it's super hard to kiss someone while chewing gum. And actually, it makes it really distracting and an unpleasant experience. So that didn't work. And I stopped kissing people around that time. But I didn't stop chewing gum. No, sir. You know, I love it so much, I've actually modified a paintball gun to fire chiclets at me when I'm at home. I call it the gum cannon. People say, Bucci, why do you need a gum cannon to get gum? Well, let's just say I'm washing dishes. I want gum, but my hands are soapy. I hit a button, chiclet shoots right into my mouth. Here, I'll do it now. Spit out the old gum. And now... Neat, right?
2: Yeah.
1: Another thing about gum is great. Anything you say while chewing it makes you sound cool. It's like, hey, how you doing? I'm doing good. What do you mean you want to see other people? Where'd this come from? Okay, I'll stop chewing gum and make out with you. No! Stuff like that. Anyway, gum. Check it out. Until next time, this is Choochie. Saying bye, Chi.
0: Hey, Bucci. 6 to 7 Tuesday nights on FM. You don't miss his great show, okay? Up next, Veruca Salt.

It's the jam and in the city on Wake and Bake. We're almost done. Joe coming up at 9 with Surface Noise. This is new from Gun Outfit, Unfelt Loss.

ESG, you make no sense on Wake and Bake. 8:52, sure good to see you today. And it's sure good to be back with you. I missed you last week. I'll leave you with Alan Parsons' project. Title track, Eye in the Sky. Joe coming up at 9, Surface Noise, stand by now.

0: Joe, what's the Alan Parsons Beatle tie-in?
1: He was an engineer.
0: Engineering. And then the Floyd, right? The dark side, yeah. Dude, I love you, Joe.
1: You know, I would see him.
0: I can't talk. The hourglass, you know. Right. I don't have time, man. It's a morning show. You come and do your thing here. Alan Parsons' project. Let's go ahead and check today in history. We say ta-ka-ta-ta-ka-ta-ta. You said it, didn't you? Come on. Today in history, Monday, May 18th already, 2026. Can you believe it? It's No Dirty Dishes Day. You got a stack of them? 69% of you Americans let their dishes pile up between cleanings. On average, a dirty dish is left sitting untouched in a sink for about a day and a half before being washed. I never do that. I'm anal about it. 43% of Americans argue with family members over dish duty, with many dreading the chore. 1846, May 18th, a UFO with living creatures inside was reported by Gösta Karlsson in Sweden. 1868, on this day in history, Tiny Tim's Tiptoe Through the Tulips was released. It was originally a number one hit for Nick Lucas in 1929. Oh, Tiny Tim knew that music. 1880, Mount St. Helens erupts in Washington. Lots of lives lost there, $3 billion in damage. 1986, Chung Kwong Ying did 2,750 atomic handstand push-ups. You're probably doing them now. 1898, Murphy Brown goes off the air. 1965, Gene Roddenberry suggests 16 names, including Kirk, for the Star Trek captain.
2: We, the people of the United States, in order to form a more perfect union, establish justice, ensure domestic tranquility, provide for the common defense, promote the general welfare, and secure the blessings of liberty to ourselves and our posterity, to ordain and establish this Constitution, these words, they must apply to everyone or they mean nothing. Do you understand?
0: 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It's going to be hot now. Air quality advisory to many places. Take care of the old folks. Don't leave anybody locked in the car, okay? 87 today, 70 tonight. Tomorrow they're saying 94 for a top mark. Wednesday night we'll get some rain, some relief. By Thursday, sunny and 70 predicted. Port Jervis, sunny and 73 right now. Lake of Patcong, blue sky, 75, still alive. Jersey City, 76 and sunny, right on the money. Thanks, Jeremy, for being my AP this morning. Ergophobic Irwin filling in for local Liz on the News Into Things. Production assistance by Jeremiah Venture McGee. Doug did the weather. George, Surf Turf and Stars, Irene, the PSA. Thank you, Jim the Poet. And Dan Morfitt for filling in for me in my absence. You guys are so awesome. Blisters, I gotta go. Until next time, take care. And oh!

Radio.

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I don't know. I don't know. Wind that speaks to the leaves, telling stories that no one believes. 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

Yes, it's true. The taped together earphones are the best earphones right now in the WFMU studio. So we'll soldier through with these doctored phones, doctored cans. As they say, hello everyone, my name is Joe. You are listening to WFMU. This is a show called Surface Noise. I'm playing music on the radio for you every Monday morning between 9 a.m. and noon. It's my pleasure to be here with you. Paying tribute to Claudine Lange this morning. Some people don't care for her voice very much. I've heard people complain about her putty-tat voice. She tends to turn her R's into W's. So Spwing, Wigwets, Little Elmer Fuddy, I guess. But I love her vocals, and I love the record she made. Produced by Tommy LaPuma, for the most part, early on. And arranged by Nick DeCaro, two excellent behind-the-scenes folks who made her records sound really gorgeous. And so I thought it'd be fun to do a survey of her career. Her career was not really very long on record. Her first record came out in 1967, and she was pretty much done by 1972. She did make some forays into making another album in 74, but nothing came of it. I played a track from those sessions, and you heard how it cut off abruptly. So they were all very rough and unfinished tracks that came out much later. But we'll get to that. I'm going to announce top to bottom today, just because it makes sense chronologically. The show began with Wanderlove, a really great tune from her first album called Claudine from 1967. And that's the album that also contained her version of Jobim's Meditation, which was how she kind of came to fame and got her record contract. She was a love interest on a Ben Gazzara TV show called Run for Your Life. And on the episode of the show, she sat down with an acoustic guitar and played that song. And Herb Alpert from A&M Records saw that show and said, "Who is this woman?" I don't even think he knew that she was the wife of Andy Williams at the time. Which, I don't know, seems a little hard to believe. But anyway, he offered her a record contract. And so she recorded, I think, let's see, 5 albums for Herb Alpert and Jerry Moss's A&M. Claudine was the first in 67. Same year, The Look of Love came out. And that was kind of a big hit for her, her version of The Look of Love. But we heard a song by Margot Gurian called Think of Rain from The Look of Love album. She covered several Margot Gurian songs. Especially, she does a really nice version of the song Snow. Oh, no, that's a Randy Newman song. What am I thinking? She does another Margot Gurian song, but I can't remember what it is. Anyway, after that we heard Gingy, that great Brazilian song from the third Claudine album called Love is Blue, came out in 68. Pussy Willow's Cattails, that's a Gordon Lightfoot tune from the album Colors with a U from 1968 also. Back in those days, it was not uncommon to put out 2 albums a year, sometimes 3. She did take 69 off, though. She didn't put out any records in 1969, but in 1970, she came out with Run Wild, Run Free, which is the only record I don't have. I haven't seen that one in the wild, haha. But I hope to stumble across it to complete my Claudine collection someday. Anyway, I got an MP3 of that song called This Changing World from Autumn to Autumn, De la Tombe à la Tombe. After that, we heard her version of Ain't No Mountain High Enough in French from her first Barnaby LP from 1971. She left A&M, and her ex-husband, Andy Williams, started a label called Barnaby, and he signed his ex-wife.
So her first album for the Barnaby label was called We've Only Just Begun, after, of course, the Paul Williams tune. After that, we heard her covering Neil Young. Yeah, she did the song Birds from her last album from 1972 on the Barnaby record label called Let's Spend the Night Together. And some really great stuff on this. She covers Graham Nash, the Rolling Stones, Neil Young. Plenty of really good song choice on this one. Leonard Cohen. But I went with the Neil Young. Let's see. Years later, in 1993, the Japanese found those lost sessions that I talked to you about from 1974, and they put out a CD called Sugar Me of those sessions. You know, rough, uncompleted things. But we heard a beautiful song from those sessions called With Wings that I'm sure would have been trimmed down and probably streamlined a little bit. But I like the sound of it. We jump back in time to her first appearance on record with her husband at that time, Andy Williams. Andy Williams did an album in the 1964 called The Wonderful World of Andy Williams. And we heard them singing together on Let It Be Me. 64 seems in advance of that Ben Gazzara show, but I don't know. I have to get the chronology right about that. So maybe he knew her long before. Anyway, that was them singing together. And we finished up there with It's Hard to Say Goodbye, Roger Nichols, Paul Williams tune, again from Love is Blue. Very poignant. And of course, Claudine would go on to have her recording career pretty much ended and her performing career ended as an actress and a singer because of an incident where she allegedly accidentally shot her boyfriend, a ski instructor. And he died. She didn't really suffer very much for it in terms of jail time or court time, but certainly the toll was heavy psychologically because that was it. She was pretty much kept to herself after that and left the public eye. And passed away last week at age 84. So, Claudine Lange. She was in a bunch of movies. You may have seen her in Peter Sellers' movie, The Party, which is a weird movie to watch now because Peter Sellers is doing this Indian impression through the whole thing. It's a bit like that, well, whatever. It feels weird nowadays. And she was in a bunch of other things. Someone mentioned on the online playlist that she was also in Hogan's Heroes, which I never really watched Hogan's Heroes very much. It struck me as a weird place to put a situation comedy. but I think it was based on Stalag, was it Stalag 17? The show, Bob Crane was in it. And who else? I don't remember. But anyway, so yeah, she was on TV and she was in some movies and of course had this run of albums, which I'm very fond of. So I thought I'd share them with you this morning. All right. Coming up on the show today, I will have some 45 RPM records for you in the 10:30 time period, 10:30 to 11. And it will be a special one. I'm doing a single artist single file today, which I do on occasion. In the past, I've done people like Aretha Franklin, Al Green, XTC. I don't remember who else at the moment, but I've done a few single artist single files. Today will also be a single artist single file. I'm in danger of playing, you know, three artists on today's show, so I will have to vary the other sets quite a bit to make up for these concentrated doses of one artist that I'm giving you today. All right, let's move on with the show. Something new here. I know you've all been waiting for the new Jimmy Brown album. Well, it's out. It's called Dirt. And this is one of my favorite tracks, or at least one of the ones that I can play on the radio.
This one is called Ryan Adams Unfollowed Me on Instagram by Jimmy Brown.

Shock compression. They talked about it with endless passion. No one ever taught them a lesson. They know more than enough. Shock comes when it is least expected. People thought they were overreacting. No need for a deeper analysis.

Finally enlightened, brimming with excitement. How they try to hide it, stop being so kind. Unexpected, but they made it. Underestimated. In a farewell note, they stated, hope you don't mind.

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You're listening to WFMU. My name is Joe, and this is Surface Noise. You just heard music from Alvarius B. That is the alias of Alan Bishop of the Sun City Girls. He's got a new record coming out called Malarial Dream. And we heard the opening cut from it called Rock and Roll. I guess it rocked, sort of. Before that, Alton Goon from their latest album, Garip, we heard Odume Beni. New music from Fauna. They're from, I want to say Sweden. But there are members in the group, even though they're in Sweden, who are from all parts of the world. I think Turkey and Finland and other places. Anyway, their new album is on Glitterbeat. It's called Taiga Trans, and we heard a track from it called En Moonful Sand, which I'll have to translate later. Ila Bamba from her album from 2016 called Ojos del Sol, we heard Libre. New single from Daka Braka called Baby. Interesting to hear them doing kind of a soul thing. And, our good friend Rob from Trans-Pacific Sound Paradise says they'll be playing New York in August in Brooklyn. So keep an eye out for them. They are a wonder to see live. Before that, new music from the Leaf Library. They got a new record out called After the Rain, Strange Seeds. We heard a song from it called The Reader's Lamp. Heavenly gave us a song about their record label. And I guess if you spend a lot of time putting together a record label, why shouldn't you write a song about it? So yeah, we heard Heavenly doing Skepwax on the Skepwax label. Their new album is called Highway to Heavenly. Nice to have them back. New music from the Hobnobs before that from their Helmets Off album. And we heard Easier Listening. If you missed it, be sure to go back to our archives for the show that Evan Funk Davies did last Tuesday

He was doing a fill-in for Feelings, and he had a live set on by the Hobnobs, in which they played a good bit of their new album. So I recommend you check that out. The wonder of the WFMU archives is that that still is there for you to listen to. We heard new music from The Loft. You remember The Loft? They did that song from the early 80s, Up the Slope, Down the... what the hell was it called? Wait, one second. I won't rest until I know. Up the Slope? Up the Hill and Down the Slope from 1985. That was their big hit. And they're back. They reformed, and they have a new record out called Badges. And it sounds pretty good. We heard a song from it called Camper Van. And the set began with new music from Jimmy Brown. His new record is called Dirt. And as usual, Jim E. has many preoccupations. And we heard about one of them there, about how Ryan Adams unfollowed him on Instagram. But it doesn't matter because Kurt Vile is still following him. So he says. At least for now. I have to wait for the sequel. Kurt Vile also unfollowed me on Instagram. All right, we are about halfway through the show. It's 10:30, right on the noggin. And around this time, I like to play a bunch of 45s because I love playing 45s on the radio. And I do this every week in a segment I refer to as Single File. The idea of Single File is really to put a bunch of random 45s together and create juxtapositions between genres and decades and kind of wade in the soup of time in a way. But this one is going to be different. This is a single artist single file, which I do occasionally. I've done single artist single files for people like The Birds and The Squeeze, Al Green, Nick Lowe. I guess just people I have a lot of 45s by. Which, you know, if you collect 45s for a certain period of time, you tend to amass a certain amount by your favorites after a while. And one of my favorites has always been the great Clarence Carter. A big-voiced soul singer from Montgomery, Alabama. So I think he was from Montgomery. And he had a long, long career in soul music. He just passed away last week, which put me in mind of him, I should say, and reminded me that I do have a lot of Clarence Carter singles, and I love to hear him sing. So I thought it'd be fun to play a few for you today. Unfortunately, I don't have any of his early singles with his partner Calvin. He kind of started out as part of a duo act, I guess like a Sam and Dave act, Clarence and Calvin. And I'm afraid you'll have to go to Mr. Finewine for those kind of records. Those C&C records are much, much harder to find and no doubt much more expensive than the ones I have. I'll be playing records from the 60s, 70s, and 80s by Clarence Carter. Mostly fairly accessible Atlantic records, but I'm going to play songs that I haven't played on the show before. So even though I've played Clarence Carter records before on the show, I'm going to try to play ones that I have not played for you before. Including this one that I'm starting out with. This was a big hit for Clarence. This was a top 20 hit. A record from, what year? 1968, called Too Weak to Fight. And that will start off this single artist, single file, the great Clarence Carter, coming your way next.

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They always talk about making love. Yeah, making love. But have you ever sit down to think about everything that's got life in it likes to make love? Did you know that? Why, horses like to make love. Cows like to make love. And mosquitoes like to make love. And human beings like to make love.

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But now, we human beings, we just a little bit different from that. We like to get ourselves about 50 cents worth of gas. 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

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And some of you out there under the sound of my voice may have come from the suburbs. 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

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The other night I was stroking my woman, and it got so good to her. 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Let me tell you what she told me. She said, stroke it, Clarence Carter, but don't stroke so fast.

0: 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Some wag on the comments board thinks that every WFMU DJ should be obligated to play Strokin' at least once. Station manager Ken definitely owns that song on WFMU. But, well, I have that single too, and it was certainly an appropriate time to let that one fly. Bunch of Clarence Carter 45s on a single artist, single file today. And let me tell you what you heard. We finished off there, of course, with Strokin' on the Ichiban record label in 1987, a huge jukebox hit for Clarence Carter. Because of its content, of course, it could not really chart in any meaningful way, but sold a lot of copies because people liked it on their jukeboxes, in their bars and honky-tonks. We heard another track before that from a couple of years later, also on the Ichiban label from 1989, Why Do I Stay Here and Take This Bleep From You? Which, of course, for the radio broadcast, I had to edit heavily. If I had more time, I could have put a bunch of different noises in there, but I did that this morning in about 5 minutes, so you'll have to take it as it is. and just imagine it without the deletions. Before that, we heard Clarence recording in 1977 for the Ron record label with a song called What Was I Supposed to Do? And Clarence pretty much is always having some sort of problems related to making love and his woman. As you heard on the record before that, I Got Caught, an ABC 45 from 1975. I'm actually very fond of Clarence's ABC period. He didn't really have any hits, but the three albums he put out on ABC are really great. And I have a couple singles on ABC, but one of them I played before, so I played you the one that I have not played. We heard Getting the Bills But No Merchandise, Atlantic 45 from 1971, Doing Our Thing with unknown female accompaniment, 1969 on the Atlantic record label, You Can't Miss What You Can't Measure, also 69 Atlantic, also 69 Atlantic, Making Love at the Dark End of the Street, bit of a monologue that would pave the way for later monologues. We heard I Can't See Myself Crying About You, 1967. Clarence Carter 45. I think that might be his first, actually, on Atlantic. And up top, 2 Week to Fight, 1968, Atlantic Records. And I just love Clarence's laugh. I love his big, booming voice. And I just love how soulful he is and how funny. So, Godspeed, Clarence Carter. And I'm sure if you explored the WFMU universe, you could find other shows that have played his earlier material on Fairlane and Fame, etc., etc. I just don't have any of those 45s, so I couldn't play them for you. But maybe someday I will. Okay, it is time to tell you what's coming up here at WFMU. Let's see here. Today, on the Three Chord Monty with Joe Bielock, following this very show. You know, sometimes I say the Three Chord Monty, just like you say the Talking Heads, but it's not actually the Three Chord Monty. It's Three Chord Monty with Joe Bielock. And Joe will have a guest named John Cause, a New Jersey fast food enthusiast and rock and roller, who has a new album called Metamodernism or something. And he'll be playing a live set with Joe today. Joe, you'll have to let me know if you're upstairs for this one. Yeah. Tonight, the return of Mark Hurst, Tectonic, back this evening at 6 p.m. He wasn't on last week, but he's back this week. And the question that Mark poses tonight is it ever okay to use AI? Trillion-dollar companies are begging us to use their AI chatbots. Isn't that the truth? But AI leads to cognitive decline, psychosis, loss of job skills, widening inequality, greater surveillance, and vast environmental damage. Is it ever okay to use AI? I think I know the answer to this. Tomorrow afternoon on Spinach Blasters, 3 to 6 p.m., you can hear live sets from Exec and Slug. Double header. Exec from Melbourne, Australia. Quite a buzz about this band. Cool that we'll get to hear some live music from them here on WFMU. And Slug, in case you don't know, is a one-woman noise machine from Cleveland. Expect pulverizing beats and hair-raising vocals. Hey, the long-rumored appearance of Charmaine Lee will be taking place tomorrow night, 8 p.m. to 9 p.m. on Vocal Fry with Dan Boda. She uses her voice in interesting ways. Tune in and find out how. You'll enjoy it. Also, Tuesday night, 9 p.m. to midnight, right after Vocal Fry, you can hear Jesse Jarno filling in for Kendraplex with the Frau Show. And it's going to be a special. As you know, if you're a fan of the Frau Show, Jesse occasionally does his Bob's Day celebration, where he plays 3 hours of Bob Dylan-related material, including live recordings and cover tunes and all kinds of weird Dylan-esque material. So tune in for that. Finally, wow, tomorrow's a big day here at WFMU. Finally, closing out Tuesday into Wednesday morning on Radio Futura with Pedro, you can hear a live session by Dominican-Cuban artist Charlie Chimi. Boy, oh boy, he mixes it up, Charlie does. He blends merengue, dembow, afro-disco, rock, and Caribbean folklore into a raw garage-tinged sound that sits outside any easy category. I like that. So tune in for that tomorrow night, midnight to 3. And I think that's enough. I read enough things for you. You'll definitely be busy on the radio tomorrow here at WFMU, should you choose to be. Oh. Hey, I was very excited to see this next thing I'm going to play for you in our new bin. Came out a few years ago. Came out 4 years ago on the Delmore Records label. I think as a Record Store Day thing or something like that. It took us a little while here at WFMU to get a copy, but we got one, and I'm very happy to play it for you this morning. It's Karen Dalton. Delmore put out a collection of live recordings. Let's see, where was this recorded? Let's see if I can easily find that out. I want to say somewhere in Colorado. Doodly-doo-doo-doo. The 12 tracks are drawn from 3 undated reels. And the guy who found them is the guy who ran this place called The Attic, which was, I think, in Colorado. Denver? Anyway, The Attic, in 1963, hosted a performance by Karen Dalton. Yeah, in Denver. It was in Denver. A performance by Karen Dalton with Richard Tucker, working as a duo. So this is really cool that this even exists, that somebody found it. And I'm really glad that FMU now has a copy. So I want to play you a track from it. It's called Shuck and Sugar, and we're going to hear the old traditional Lonesome Valley. This is Karen Dalton and Richard Tucker on WFMU.
1: Thank you. Now we're going to sing Lonesome Valley.
2: I'd like to say that this is an arrangement by the folk singer Richard Dyer Bennett.
1: Yes?
2: Yes.

All right, closing out today's show with something from Hot Knives. They were a San Francisco band from the mid-70s, kind of Flamin' Groovies related. And their stuff, their unreleased recordings didn't get come out until 2011, I guess it was. Hot Knives with Secrets About Me. Before that, Clarence White and Gene Parsons recording together in 1970, previously unreleased track called Yesterday's Train. Took that from a compilation of Clarence White's material called The Lost Masters. Bonnie Prince Billy has a lovely new record out called We'll Be Together Again. We heard a song called Everybody's Got a Friend Named Joe. Even guys named Joe. Sal Valentino with an outtake of Dylan's Down in the Flood from the Bradley's Barn Sessions from 1968. Randy Newman on electric piano on that. Roger McGuinn and Gene Clark recorded live in 1977 at some club or other doing Knockin' on Heaven's Door. We heard Scott Seskind from 1991. His second album called Chance has just been reissued late last year. We heard I Saw Bob Dylan at the State Fair, and he wasn't so good, I guess. Diana Darby has a new record out called Otterson, and we heard a song from it called Dear Jane. Jeff Bruner from 2020, his new record is called Four Corners, compilation of stuff that he's done, including that banjo, solo banjo rendition of Cold Rain and Snow. Another new great banjo album by Johnny Bell before that's called Mountain States. We heard Departure Valley, and up top, Karen Dalton with Richard Tucker, Lonesome Valley. Thanks for listening, everybody. 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Stay tuned for Three Chord Monty with another Joe Bielak, coming your way next.

0: Welcome to Rock Music Report. This tape will inform you as a parent about the messages and the people in rock music today. It will also give you some constructive ideas for dealing with rock music and your children. Before we proceed, be advised that this tape is for adults. Please listen to the tape yourself before you decide to give it to your children. And now, Rock Music Report.
1: Joe, what's your last name, Joe?
2: 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B like the insect and lock like...
1: Belock. Belock. B-E?
2: B-E-L-O-C-K.
1: Yeah, Belock.
3: In your opinion, what do you consider important in a new record?
4: Well, I look for a record with a good, steady beat that can be easily danced to. For in most cases, if a record can generate a good beat for dancing, it can become very popular with the record-buying public.
5: What's the matter, Joe? You got all those opinions and you can't pick a record?
6: Well, we want to be free. 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And we want to get loaded.
5: Joe, do me a favor. Give us all a break. Canada a while, huh? Here's a quarter. Go play the jukebox, okay?

All right. Good afternoon. You are listening to WFMU, Freeform Listener Supporter Radio, coming to you live from downtown Jersey City. Three Chord Monty program, Joe Bielak here with you, noon to three for another Monday. We're back. Thanks to Ira the K for filling in last week, doing a great show. Appreciate it. And great, you know, I don't miss too many shows, so much to your chagrin. Glad to get that Ira was able to do it. And we're back. We got a great show for you today. We're going to have live music from John Cause and the Wellers coming up about 1 o'clock. Let me tell you what we just heard there in that first set. The Sleeveens and their amazing album, National Anthem, came out a couple weeks ago. And My Pretend Boyfriend. And, of course, played here at WFMU multiple times on the Todd Phonic Todd Show, most recently about a month ago. And and played an amazing show at Main Drag Music. Just an amazing band. Personality Cult from North Carolina played here on the show, I think twice, at least once. And I don't know how I missed their album from last year, and I looked it up. It came out like about a year ago. What the hell was I doing last year? Does anybody remember? God, terrible job by me. But anyway, it's a good thing about music. It's still there. So we heard from their LP last year, Dilated on Dirt Nap, Anticipating Action, Personality Cult. Celebrity Sighting, a band that did play here recently on the show last month. We heard Survival from their album, They're Just Like Us. Heather the Jerk, which shares at least one member with Celebrity Sighting. Hate Your Guts, a song I think they wrote about me. And that's in their newest one, and they're going to be touring in Europe in August, I think. Or sometime soon. The Unknowns from Australia did Waste My Time. It's what we do here, noon to three, Mondays. And going back to 2020, Nothing Will Ever Stop. And that's a band, they share at least one, maybe two members with the Chats, who are going to be blasting back through the area in September. Speaking of blasting through the area, Josephine Network, Kiss of the T, from their amazing new album, Hooked. And again, they were here on Saturday, again on the Toddophonic Todd Show. Just so, so amazing. Hot off their tour with the Lemon Twigs. They did 16 shows, 11 of which were with the Lemon Twigs. And what can you say? Amazing, amazing band. Awesome people. Great musicians. Etc. So Josephine Network, do not miss them. Wow, Billy Childish and CTMF from the latest album, House of Fire, with Nurse Julie on lead vocals there for a cover of Shapes of Things from the Yardbirds. Tom Petty and the Heartbreakers, Straight Into Darkness, Long After Dark. And I did see Tom Petty about three times, and I really thought it was great. Three times. One time I didn't see him was on that tour, Long After Dark. Living out in the sticks of Jersey and public transportation being non-existent. And me and my friend bought tickets hoping we'd get a ride there. And we had the tickets, and I think he might have sold them, but we couldn't go. So that was a bummer. Anyway, great record. Straight Into Darkness. And there was an expanded reissue came out a couple years ago, which has all kinds of great live stuff and outtakes. That was just from the regular version, though.

started off the program today, and that's set with the Feelies and On the Roof. From the Good Earth leadoff track. And Feely's going to be playing two shows this weekend at White Eagle Hall, billed as their 50th anniversary shows, playing the Good Earth in its entirety on Friday and Crazy Rhythms on Saturday. So, I will be there Friday, not Saturday. So hope to see you there. I already know a few folks who will be there. And it's funny, On the Roof, what a great song. I don't remember them playing that often back in the 80s. Maybe I'm misremembering, but in the reunion era, which now has lasted a lot longer than the original era, they play that pretty regularly, and it's always, always great. So yeah, the Feelies. All right, so like I said, we got live music from John Kaas and the Wellers coming up in about half an hour. But we're going to play another set or two of music in between then. And I'm going to start with a band that I saw for the first time a couple weeks ago at In the West studio in New Brunswick. And, of course, everyone was there, or most people were there, for the Twisted Teens out of New Orleans, causing quite a buzz on their big trek here a couple weeks ago through the area. And they were cool. And then also on the bill was Bog Imp and Civic Mimic, who I knew would be awesome, and they were. But opening up was a band I had not heard or heard of. And Hoboken Jack's like, we got to get there for the first band. And they're called Plasterhead, and I was blown away. They were so great. So let's hear from them now. This is only a fraction of the excitement of seeing them live. Anyway, let's check it out here at WFMU.

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And, yeah, wrapping up that set there with the Bevis Fron from the amazing new album, Horrorful Heights. And we heard the track Sink Estate. And, an album that's been my soundtrack for my sitting in traffic and paying $1 million in tolls to go anywhere. The only thing keeping me sane. Well, whatever this version of sane is. Anyway, so the Bevis Fron, highly recommended. So great, you know, an act I've been following for 30-something years and just still so, so amazing. Lupo Cheetah before that, with their new album, Inverno. We heard Satisfy. Of course, recent guest of the show, Chris Brokaw, involved in that. A Weird Nightmare from their new one, Hoopla. We heard Might See You There. Girl Tones did Got It. Blackwater Holy Light from their great new one called Not Here, Not Gone. And Bodies. Genre is Death, band taking the country by storm, or at least New York City. We heard Heaven Hits the Wall, great new album, Attractive People, out on In the Red. And if you missed, definitely go check out the archive. You can do it right now, even. I don't care. I won't be offended. They played on Jessica's show a couple weeks ago, and it was unbelievable. Sounded so great. And we started off with my new favorite band, recent discovery, Plasterhead. And we heard 25 Hours. Saw them recently on the Twisted Teens show in New Jersey. And they were fantastic. Well, speaking of New Jersey, our musical guest today hails from the great state. And, whoops. So let's check out a live set. Oh, sorry here. I'll be back in a second.

0: I know you find it hard to believe, but we don't get paid to DJ here. God, can you imagine someone even paying me ever to DJ? Anyway, so please welcome to WFMU John Kaas and the Wellers.
1: What's up? We're here in the studio, the John Kaas Band. We are going to rock and roll, play an old song about the gates of hell in Clifton, New Jersey. If you're ready, guys.

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1: All right.
2: We're getting there.
1: Okay, this one is a song about YouTube.

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0: Dave, sounded great. And John, who's playing with you today? You want to?
1: We got Max Roush of the other half of Pizza Bagel Records, Woo! Domestic Bliss Recording. He recorded my most recent album, all my albums really, plays on everything. And then we got Cousin Chris, my cousin Christopher, author, data analyst, bass player.
2: Yeah.
1: All around good guy.
3: Handsome fella.
1: And Kevin Donnelly, K-Don, in the back on the drums. Truck driver, rock and roller, comedian.
2: Only guy in a sleeveless today.
1: Yeah, that's true. Only guy with the arms for it.
0: That's right. All right, well, John, thanks for coming down. Sounded awesome today. We made it through after a couple technical...
1: Yeah, everything broke.
0: Well, it's kind of the FMU experience, you know?
1: I know. I know. It's like a match made in heaven. I mean, everything always breaks for us, but we somehow managed to get through, and I'm sure it's a similar thing for you guys.
0: That's pretty much sums it up.
2: It's a metaphor for something.
0: That's right. And, yeah, so the new record, Metamodernism or Something. You know, it's funny, when I saw the titles, and I was like, wow, looks like John's moving away from food songs and references, but that doesn't appear to be the case.
1: I feel like it's hard to not talk about food because food's just such an everyday part of life. It's funny, in one of the songs, there's a lyric to Endless Buffet, and I was writing that from like a metaphorical standpoint of like, I'm like overeating in terms of consuming media all the time, and I'm so full. But the song is about grocery shopping, and my friend, when I sent him the song, was like, dude, I love the hot bar at ShopRite. But for once, his food was a metaphor.
0: Right, so that's the new direction.
1: Yeah, I'm speaking in metaphors.
0: That's right. But, well, you know, and well, even the YouTube song, right? You get the chicken recipes on the...
1: Yeah, that song is just, I was like cruising YouTube just trying to find like titles of videos that I could use for the song. So the like verse lyrics in that song are all just different YouTube video titles that I found.
0: So great. Excellent. And now this is the first time you've played at FMU, because I know you've been volunteering here during the marathon, and we showed your Jersey Devil film at Monty Hall.
1: Yeah. I did an interview with Alan once on his show a few years ago, when I made the Weird New Jersey-inspired movie EP thing. We talked about it on his show. But this is, yeah, my first time playing in here, rocking and rolling.
0: You know, it's funny, you mentioned Weird New Jersey. I guess most of the songs we heard today are from your new record, but the two older ones seem to be Weird New Jersey-inspired, right?
1: Yeah. So it was a song about the Gates of Hell in Clifton and... Clinton Road in West Milford. That was an EP/movie that I put out a few years ago. Right. Yeah.
0: And you've written for Weird New Jersey, right? I mean, items?
1: Now that Gethard's like back in the mix, he's doing stuff, and he like texted me one day and was like, what's something you witnessed on NJ Transit? And I wrote like a text for that, but I'm helping him with a story right now that's, I think, coming out in their October issue, so that'll be cool.
0: Oh, nice. And we're here talking with John Kaz, and since you brought up Chris Gethard, your great song last year about Essex County you did with Chris, how did that come about? Same way, he just...
1: Yeah, honestly, he texted me kind of in like a, just, a, I don't know, just... He was like, I have this idea for a song. I want to write this song. I wrote down a bunch of verses. Can you compose it? And he sent me, I think, like 5 pages of just verses. And then
4: that's a lot of lyrics.
1: Yeah, Max and I was like, oh, I'll go over to my friend Max's house and we'll try and make sense of this. And we just, I think, just chopped down the verses.
4: I think we had pretty much the whole song
3: finished in like, what, a couple hours?
1: Yeah.
3: Right? Once we started going through all the lyrics and just kind of pulling some of the really great lines he wrote,
1: yeah,
3: it was sort of easy.
1: He really wrote all the lyrics for that, and I just kind of like chopped it up into like, well, we chopped it up and made it into a song.
3: I mean, you edited a couple lines to make them a little...
2: a little Kaz-ish.
3: A little Kaz-ish. Yeah.
1: But All's Well If It Ends in Caldwell was... was

0: Yeah. Stand out.
1: I think I kept telling him that too. I was like, that's just great.
2: Chris,
1: that's
2: cousin Chris is famously from Caldwell.
3: Famously.
4: So inspired that line, perhaps? So now you mentioned that you and Chris are, you and Chris Gethard are working on another story. Could there be more song collaborations, or you have not talked about that?
2: Yeah, I think he, like, he said something once about wanting to do another song. He was like, he had an idea for a song that was like something like All I See Are Apartments and Pharmacies or something like that. And I was like, oh, this reminds me of a song that I wrote where the lyrics are one day all of New Jersey is going to be apartments and Quick Checks. And he's like, I plagiarized you without even knowing it. And then nothing ever came of that. But he had talked to Max once about like working on some songs for, I think he had like wanted to just like make some songs, but I don't know.
5: We'll see.
2: Yeah. I mean, I'm always open to working with him. We're, playing a show with him next month, which will be awesome.
4: What's the story with that? Where's that?
2: The Roast of New Jersey at Count Basie Theater a few months ago, oddly enough, with like, it was like him and Joey Diaz and a few other people. And I think they were like, wow, Chris, you did such a good job. We want you back. So he's coming back, and he asked me if we wanted to come on and play that song, and we've done a few things with him now, and it's been cool. So yeah, we're going to be playing with him June 19th, opening up the show.
4: Oh, wow. And it's at Count Basie in Red Bank.
2: Yes.
4: Oh, wow. Yeah. Exciting.
2: Yeah, yeah.
4: Exciting stuff.
2: Pretty cool stuff.
4: And then looking at your Bandcamp page, you have a Uncle Floyd tribute.
2: Well, Jack Silbert told me that I should cover that. I should do a bluegrass cover of that. And I had like, you know, when he passed away, I was like thinking about it, but I was like, nah, his legacy is his legacy. And then Hoboken Jack tells you to do something, you have to do it. So I made that and just put it on Bandcamp. But yeah, that's an amazing song.
4: Wow. Did you ever have any encounters with Uncle Floyd? Like,
2: funny enough, my mom would always be like, I guess he wrote an article in the Italian Tribune, which is like a local Italian newspaper. So my mom would talk about that with me sometimes, but I never.
1: I went to high school with his kids, though.
2: Oh, really?
1: Yeah, I did.
2: Oh,
1: yeah.
2: Wow.
1: Eric and Lauren, shout out.
2: I never met him really. Just watched some of his clips on YouTube and the songs. I funny enough, I really only knew him as like a musician more than like the show.
4: The
2: I know
4: TV's, right.
2: I'm too young for the show, but I've since his passing, I've watched some clips from the show.
4: Wow. So hey, Max, if you went to high school with his kids, did you know him or were you friends with
1: him? I never met him. You know what? He was like always a legendary figure. Just like in the back, my dad loved him, so like
4: right.
1: He was like a legendary figure. Like, oh yeah, those are like. You know, but I never got to meet him. No, unfortunately, that would have been cool.
4: Wow, you know, and you know, we were talking when we were loading in, Max, that you had a band that played at Monty Hall a few years back.
1: Yeah, it was probably in 2017. Like John said, it was right around the time that we met, and we played with a band called Steady Hands.
4: And what was your band?
1: Lake Effect.
4: And is that still going? Or?
1: Yeah, we're kind of like in a.
2: They're going.
1: Yeah, we're going, but it's like we're everybody's got. Real life stuff going on, so we've kind of taken a little bit of a, I don't know if it's a break or just kind of a lull, but we're on. You know,
2: you're writing songs.
1: Yeah, I'm still writing stuff.
2: He's got an album coming,
1: putting out records
4: under your own name.
1: Yeah, just under my name, Max Roush. Yeah.
4: Wow, because I've seen with Pizza Bagel, it seems it's John's stuff or some of the other stuff. I see you're either engineering, playing guitar. You seem like you're still pretty active.
1: Mainly, I'm a drummer though. I think first and foremost, but But yeah, you know, I still do.
2: You have the Domestic Bliss.
1: Domestic
2: is like
1: Bliss,
2: his business.
1: Yeah, that's my recording studio.
4: Oh, how's that going? Pretty busy?
1: Yeah, it's pretty busy and a lot of fun. A lot of cool bands coming through. And
2: Chris was just there.
1: He has his stuff.
3: Tough to get some time. He's all booked out.
4: Yeah. what are you recording, Chris? You have your own band also?
3: Just solo stuff. But yeah, you got to go to Domestic Bliss if you want to get the best recording possible in New Jersey. So yeah, I got a bunch of stuff that we've been kicking around for a few years. Hopefully, it'll come out soon.
4: Cool. All right. Well, you know, John, it's the songs were great today, and you know, we're talking about New Jersey. But your stuff is on Bandcamp. It's on the other streaming services, WFMU listeners all over the place. I hope we're not alienating. Like what's your, you know, what's the, I don't know, can these songs, they shouldn't just be appealing to New Jersey?
2: This album was like the first time I tried to not really write about New Jersey. I tried to expand it beyond food in New Jersey. And I was writing these songs kind of more about just how technology is just become such a prevalent part of our lives.
4: Something everyone can relate
2: to. Yeah, something, you know, for everybody and not just for the people who like food in New Jersey. And then I was like, wow, I'm so smart. I should come up with a smart name for this album. And I thought of, I found the word metamodernism and I was just going to call it that. And then I said, that seems like too pretentious. So I added the or something because that's like a millennial Gen Z cusper kind of twang to it. You know, you find these nice big words, but you can't take them too serious.
4: Right, right. Excellent. Also, it was a conscious effort to write these songs, like thinking that like the concept came first.
2: I think I had written Feed the Flies was the first song I wrote. And it was like I wasn't really writing for a project at the time.
1: That's the first one you showed me.
2: Yeah. Hmm. And it was just kind of like I was listening to The River by Bruce and was like, I want to write a song like that, just about like a generational kind of thing. And it was just kind of a song about like how millennials like kind of crybabies, but also have like not been handed like the best world to you know, try and get by in. And that was kind of what that song was about. And then I was trying to, you know, when I write like an album, I try to think of like themes to go with it. So I was just thinking of like, you know, not food. I wasn't thinking about food. I was thinking about
1: food, New Jersey. Yeah.
2: I was thinking like
1: Bruce Springsteen.
4: Right?
2: AI is bad.
1: From Nebraska.
4: Right.
2: Yeah, the thesis of the album is AI is bad.
4: Right. Exactly.
2: So, yeah.
4: Something we could all get behind. And Feed the Flies, the song we're referencing, was the second to last in the in the set there. All right, excellent. So thanks so much, John, again, for coming out today.
2: Thanks for having us.
4: Oh, yeah, Metamodernism or Something out on Bandcamp. Is there, and now you gave me a CD. Is there going to be like a,
2: yeah,
4: is that a common?
2: I have the CDs on online for sale.
4: Cool.
2: Yeah.
4: And you'll have them at Count Basie, right? They'll be there?
2: Yeah, I should probably bring some, right? That'd be a good idea, a little just cardboard box with CDs at Count Basie Theater.
4: That's right. All right, excellent. Well, thanks again, Dave Mombach. Thanks for
1: engineering.
2: Thank you, Dave.
4: And all right, John, thanks so much, guys. Great. All right, there you have it. The great John Kaas here at WFMU. And what a great live set. And always great to hear from John. And as he mentioned, you know, he's was on 6 Degrees with Alan, and he's was part of our Pine Barrens day last year at Monty Hall, showing his Jersey Devil film, and he's got a lot going on. But great stuff. All right. So thanks to John, and again thanks to Dave Mombach for engineering, and yeah. All right. Let's continue. We did play a track or two from this album last year, but I was finally getting into the whole album. Apple of Life by the legendary Dom Mariani. And he's also got a new single out with Datura 4, which is down, I think, on Bomp or Alive, one of those labels. So he's got that going on. He's got the solo album. And I recently, in a correspondence with Dom, he's working on a new Stems album. Legendary Australian rock and roll power pop band from, I guess they came out in 83. There's going to be a new Stems album, so that is very exciting. So as we ponder that, let's check out another track from Dom's recent solo album here at WFMU.

All right, it's WFMU East Orange, WMFU Mount Hope, New York City, Rockland County at 91.9 FM and online at WFMU.org. Starting and ending that set with some pedal steel there. Some non-country pedal steel. I do like that trend. I guess it's been coming and going over the years, but especially lately seems like cool addition to the what's happening. Twisted Teens, Sea of Love. And I also like that concept when a band is inspired by certainly a different sounding, but a record that informed their own city's music history there. Phil Phillips, of course, the original Sea of Love. Twisted Teens, their version from 2024, which they did perform at a different arrangement, but it was really great at in New Brunswick last two Saturdays ago. So Twisted Teens. Before they were heard, Van Gogh. And a new one, Secondary Location. And I finally got to see Van Gogh a couple weeks ago at Heart Bar. And a really cool set. And that is on bass and lead vocals is WFMU DJ Sydney. You can hear her on Wednesday nights. I'm a little late to the party on that group, but and the other member of Van Gogh is also is in the band Chauncey, who's on Feel It Records, and his name is escaping me. But anyway, great job. Before that, several related. It's a Sharpinza set almost. We heard Joe Glass, who is the bass player in Sharpinz. That's his solo album, Snake Words, Felicity Crunch. Really cool album. Before that, we heard Tay Vista, who are from New Jersey, but Nico Barrado, one of their guitar players, played part of the last tour with the Sharpinz. I know he did Philly and maybe three or four other shows, and certainly here at WFMU, so that was very exciting. But they have their own album called House. So we heard People Don't Love the Same. I'm not sure what the arrangement is there, but hopefully he'll play with them again. And also, Sharpinz related, we heard Alga, A-L-G-A. And Peter, that's a solo project of Peter Cimbalo, if I'm saying his last name right. And yes, he's the drummer. His last name is almost Cymbal. But really cool stuff. Fallen Acrobat from his 2023 album, Shooting Star. If you look on Bandcamp, he's got about four albums up there. So, really cool. And actually, Alga and Tay Vista are going to be playing some shows together. So, be on the lookout. And speaking of that, Cut Worms. And even that was related to the recent... FME session because Max Clark of Cut Worms was here, even though he didn't perform. He was here for the Cut Worms, for the Sharpinz session on the Todophonic Todd show. And they just wrapped up their tour playing in at Warsaw on Saturday. I think I was the only person that I know that was not there. So I'm glad you all had a good time, but I do hate all of you too. So all my former friends that were there. Yeah, I wish I could have been. I have seen them though. A few times, so great band, Cut Worms. And we heard, I was thinking of Cut Worms because that pedal steel and that Dom Mariani cut reminded me of their record. So, and we heard Take It All Back from Dom's most recent LP, Apple of Life. So, Dom always has a lot going on, and this is no different, so he's got that solo album. There's a new Datura 4 record, and he's informs me he's working on a Stems reunion album. So, amazing stuff. All right. Oh, wow. Show's almost over.
Oh. Well, anyway, let's make way for one of my all-time favorites, Tyler Keith, here at WFMU.

So I was riding in my bus, and the driver looked at me and he said, "You got any new songs?" And I looked at him and I said, "No, I haven't had any new songs in a really long time." Then, we're flying down the road. He says, "Why don't you write a song about a bus?"

All right, WFMU is what you're tuned to. Three Chord Monty program, and Joe Bielak here with you for another half hour. I think there might have been a fourth chord in that one, but what a great track. Rodney Crowell, so inspiring to see him putting out such an awesome album. Joined there by Larkin Poe. And the track was called Louisiana Sunshine, Feeling Okay. Album came out last year, Airline Highway, but just last month they put out a deluxe version. So I guess that's a sign that the album's did pretty good last year, that they put out a new version of it already. Anyway, before they heard the Cow Sills from the great release last year, the Cocaine Drain album, shelved 1978 recordings that were being produced and engineered by Chuck Plotkin, who then got hired to, called away to work on the Darkness on the Edge of Town album by Bruce Springsteen. So the recordings were shelved, the record label got cold feet, and then who knows what happened after that. But thanks to Omnivore for digging them out. That's this track called Couldn't It Be Love, listed as a bonus track, so I guess it wasn't in the original running order, but those there's about five or six tracks listed as bonus tracks when they're just as good as the rest of the thing. Just as well it didn't come out. It probably would have, who knows what would have happened if it came out, but gotta love the Cow Sills. For the Nude Party, taking Hangers Off the Line from their great recent album, Look Who's Back. And they just, I got to catch one of their two night sold out shows recently at TVI, and just what a great, great time. For that, we heard Margo Price covering Bob Dylan, Maggie's Farm. Was that a Farm Aid related thing? It was not on her album last year. It was a single, and I forget the story, but play that. I mean, I heard Joe Magasco on Surface Noise, the show right before me, always an inspiration and a great listen. Played a song about Bob Dylan, and then also tomorrow night here on WFMU, Jesse Jarno filling in for Kendraplex with the Frow Show, and Bob's Day 85. I guess Dylan's turning 85. Is that what's happening tomorrow? Or May 24th is his birthday, so I guess in anticipation of that, his annual Frow Show's annual pilgrimage to the high Boblands, featuring 3 hours of covers, answer songs, live tapes, upmixes, novelties, and other Dylanological delights. So, get you in the mood for that. Before that, we heard Willie Nelson from his great album from last year, Oh, What a Beautiful World, Stuff That Works. And Rodney Crowell is on that album. Man, if I was better at segues, I would have played that song. But both albums have so many good songs that I want to play. We have next week, at least. We'll see what happens after that. For that, Neil Young and the Chrome Hearts. Chrome Hearts, 3/5 of Promise of the Real and Spooner Oldham on organ, although I didn't hear much organ on that one. But we heard Silver Eagle, which is a song which I didn't take much notice of on the Talking to the Trees album from last year. But hearing this live, I guess it was that great intro talking about his conversation with his bus driver. But I don't know. I'm on board now. I'm on board the bus. I'm on the bus. We started off that set with Tyler Keith and his great track, High Plains Drifter, from his album last year, I Confess. Really loving that one from Tyler. All here at WFMU. So we're going to make way for Jim Price coming up in about 24 minutes. So let's shift gears here for this next and probably last set. Back to this great record from Suter here at WFMU.

0: but the chances are slim. Being too sweet seems to frill it.
1: It's sickening.
0: Why must love then be so silly?
1: It's a wicked
0: thing. Not a fighter.

They knew all about shock compression. They talked about it with endless passion. No one ever taught them a lesson. They knew more than enough. Shock comes when it is least expected. People thought they were over.

Finally enlightened, brimming with excitement. How they try to hide it, stop being so kind. Unexpected, but they made it. Underestimated. In a farewell note, they stated, hope you don't mind.

0: All right, WFMU is what you're tuned to. Three-quarter Monty program wrapping up there with the Hobnobs and Easier Listening here at WFMU. They were just here recently on with Evan Davies, and I went to tell Scott here. I saw them at Heart Bar with Van Gogh a couple weeks ago. Fantastic show. The Violet Minefield from California did Crazy Daisy going back a couple years. Tanya Donnelly and Chris Brokaw. Wow, our second Chris Brokaw project of the day. And they wouldn't have made a good segue, so it's probably best that they were about 90 minutes apart there. But a recent guest on the show here, and I'm not even going to – I'm a little rusty on my Latin, so I'm not going to pronounce that. But their EP is called The Undone Is Done Again. And as cool as that is, I've been looking at some of the live clips of their show. It's really, I wish, hopefully next time they come here, they'll play, because it looks like a really cool show. Names Divine, another FMU-related project with Kendraplex. Really great track. Live in a Car. Rotoscope, great New Jersey band. A new one from them called Secretary. And Suitor started us off one of those hit FMU albums, it looks like, on Feel It Records. We heard the track Sentimental Talk, which, now that I think about it, I think Paul Bruno played that exact track yesterday. But hey, I can't assume that you were listening yesterday. So anyway, it's going to do it for the show. WFMU East Orange, WMFU Mount Hope, New York City and Rockland County at 91.9 FM and online at WFMU.org. Jim Price is next. Jim, what are you waiting for? You want to come on over here?
1: Thank you, Joe. Today I'd like to talk about the Oak Ridge Boys, and at the same time I'd like to introduce a new segment to my program. It's called Some of These Stars in Music Are Good People. Now let's start with Saxon. They headlined last night at the King's Palace, and backstage I met Nigel Glockler, the drummer, and we shook hands. He gave me a nice smile. Now, going back a few years, I got to see Jim Dawson, and it was a small venue, and I was able to shout out a request for Song Man, and I'm pleased to say that he did the song. Now, Scott Williams, he's given me the thumb, which means I should move on. Now, this Scott Williams, he's not the man that was in the news today, the guy with the monkey on the bike. No, this is WFMU's Scott Williams. Here he is.

Yeah.

And we're here for the very first time. Apparently, none of the headphones in the main studio are up to scratch. Maybe you ripped off all the padding on one of the pairs. Another pair has a dead ear. Now I've got these ones on. They sound out of phase in my head. What happened this week? I know it got hot. Well, I guess I know what happens when it gets hot. People go a little batty. Batty. And we find surprises on a Monday morning. Somebody fully blocked a window. They just covered it entirely up with cardboard and left a bizarre note that I'm still making sense out of. I'm halfway there. And then there's the headphones. Oh, I haven't even introduced myself. Oh, this is criminal. My name is Scott. I join you every Monday afternoon at this time, with some exceptions, today not being one of them. And we just ended that first set of music with music from Dave Soldier, great friend to this radio station. He's been on this program as well as others. He has a CD out now filled with his symphonic works. It's called Vipers at the Onyx. Music performed by the Prague Film Harmonic Orchestra. Track we heard called El Amanecer. Dave Soldier is in Italy right now, actually touring with the great group Everlovin. They are bringing the music of Henry Flint to Italy, and I hope they're having a fantastic time. They surely appear to be eating well. If you haven't heard the Everlovin live session on this program from last year, go seek it out at another time. It's really well worth your attention. We heard Ween before that, from the album that turned me off, made me turn in my Bugnish badge and my honorary can of Scotch Guard forever. When it came out in 2000, the album White Pepper. And I was in a record store over the weekend, and the clerk was playing that record in the shop. And so it was my first occasion to hear that record in its entirety since it first came out and made me walk away. But something about when Ween puts the pastiche front and center, it just, it turns me off, and they really jumped the shark on that record with the pastiche, I felt. Except for a few tracks, including that one quite excellent pop song called Stay Forever from Ween. And the Shangri-Las from that excellent comp RPM put out, 23 years ago, called Myrmidons of Melodrama. What's a Girl Supposed to Do? New music out of Berlin before that. Quite fun stuff. Vorsicht Kinder. Oh, it actually came out last year on Kitchen Leg. And the album is called Alkohol Pop. There's a lot of alcoholism on this record. And people getting each other drunk to take advantage of each other. Yet in a cute way. And the song we heard was Booze. Before that, I believe this is an Israeli cassette from 1988 by a band called Matz the Brotherhood. I can't read anything else on there, so you'll just have to look at the playlist, and if you like, click the link to the Discogs page on this cassette. I quite liked Franco Battiato, going back to 1972's Fetus. We heard Phenomenologia. Before that, we heard music compiled by a great DJ on this radio station. Moved away some time ago, still doing shows on the streams, Charlie Lewis, and a 2005 comp he put together called You Might Like to Hear My Organ.
The track was called Black California from an artist called Kaada. K-A-A-D-A. And some fun with the obnoxious end of the New Bin to open the set. Great 1987 record from a band unknown to me. Where'd it go? Called Men With No IQs. Out of Jackson, Mississippi. And a song we heard from their Sexational Teen LP called Satan's Beliefs. In case you were wondering, Satan's beliefs are not the same as the beliefs of men with no IQs. Guilty Razors before that. Parisian punk from the late 70s. And a song called Terrorist Bad Heart, Born Bad, issuing this now. The complete recordings from 1978 of Guilty Razors. They do a great cover of Pink Floyd's Lucifer Sam on here as well. And at the top of the set, Metal Prayers. Not prayers, but those who pray. Metal Prayers. A song called Wheel of Death from an album called Retox Man out this year. And that should be everything. Yep, that will be everything we heard on this opening set of music. Whoa, hey, wackadoo, buddy, boo, bobby doo. And Scott's my name. I'm going to be here with you until 6 p.m., and you know what happens at that point. Mark Hurst brings you another episode of Tectonic. Tonight on the program, Mark asks the question, is it ever okay to use AI? And I think you and I both know the answer to that question. I actually tried to use AI last week, and I failed. Well, I didn't fail. AI failed me. I really wanted a WFMU legal ID.

to have Alfred Hitchcock doing a WFMU legal ID in his inimitable style. And the AI bot said to me, I cannot do that. I cannot make Alfred Hitchcock speak. I can't use his voice. But I can suggest to you how he might have said it with text. It was terrible. So I give up. Maybe you know a better bot and you can make that happen for me. I welcome you to do that. Don't tell Mark. Tonight, Mark asks the question, is it ever okay to use AI? Trillion-dollar companies are begging us to use their AI chatbots, but AI leads to cognitive decline, psychosis, loss of job skills, widening inequality, greater surveillance, and vast environmental damage. So Mark once again begs the question, is it ever okay? Yeah. And immediately following Mark's program tonight at 7 p.m., it's another episode of Dave Mandel's It's Complicated. 1 hour of Prague and Prague-adjacent music, followed by 1 hour out there in the field with Amanda and her fine field recordings program from 8 to 9 p.m. Daniel Blumen, giving you a full 3 hours of Wunderschnapps from 9 to midnight. Tuesday starts with DJ Time Traveler. You will time travel through the travel zone with him until 3 a.m., Zabadon returns with Schmelting with Zabadon at 3 a.m. Stay tuned all day and all night. And now, we're going to hear from the Bonzo Dog Band, as well as their American counterparts, in the beginning of this next set of the Scott Williams program, here with you. Till 6 p.m. Do stay tuned, my friends. WFMU is who we be.

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And we're back. Scott here with you, closing out another set of music with Colin Stetson's unbelievably great soundtrack music to Ari Aster's film Hereditary. That track was known as Reborn. Hey, we've got new music from Sun on Sub Pop, self-titled. The track is called Does Anyone Here Like Venom? Oh, wait a second. Oh, yeah. Not asking the assembled folks in the room, does anyone here in this place like Venom? No. Does anybody listen to things the way Venom? That's what they mean. Does anyone, H-E-A-R, does anyone here like Venom? Nice to see this duo back. And doing a fine job at what seems to me an impossible task, that is, trying to contain the physicality of what Sun does with a mammoth stack of amplifiers on stage, in, you know, outdoors or in a room, trying to contain that within a piece of plastic. It's no easy feat, I'm certain. If you've seen Sun live, you know that a lot of the sensation is actually quite physical. There's wind coming out of those amplifiers. And I don't know if you've caught this, but Stephen O'Malley, one half of Sun, has a video up there on the interwebs just lately, giving you a tour of all the different amp heads in his rig. And he's got his various amp techs showing you precisely how to bias the tubes in each particular amp head. It's a major, geek deep dive if you enjoy that sort of thing. I also enjoy dedicating their record not only to the memory of Steve Albini, but to the parents of Black Sabbath for raw dogging it, as they say. Prior to Sun, we heard Few, along with Danielle Di Picciotto. You're probably quite familiar with Few, long-standing Japanese experimental artist. Danielle Di Picciotto, I'm most familiar with her duo, from her duo work with Alexander Hacke from Einstürzende Neubauten. Well, here Few and Danielle Di Picciotto have collaborated on a new release on Mute called Paper Masks. From it, we heard a track known as The Cat. Julinko, preceding that, out of Italy on the fine Italian label Maple Death Records, and a release entitled Nebula. We heard a track entitled Kiss the Lion's Tongue. We heard music from Coil, 1994, The Angelic Conversation. The track we heard was called Neva. And before that, a mini set of songs based around hearing of Tom Waits' Soldier's Things last week. More on that in a moment. We heard Pino Donaggio with his soundtrack to the great Don't Look Now. And we heard John's theme, the love scene from Pino Donaggio. We heard Stelvio Cipriani from the soundtrack 1971 to Ecologia del Delito, a.k.a. Bay of Blood. We heard him performing Evelyn's theme. We heard Tom Waits doing Soldier's Things from 1983's Swordfish Trombones. And when I heard that last week, I thought, gosh, that piano really haunts me. And it reminded me of many other piano pieces that haunt me, primarily from horror movies. So we heard from Bay of Blood, Don't Look Now, arguably not quite a horror movie, though it's quite horrific in moments, and Let's Scare Jessica to Death, a beautiful theme from Orville Stober. So we heard that before Tom Waits. And Frank Zappa's ABC from 1970's Burnt Weenie Sandwich. And the Bonzo Dog Band. I'm not sure who's cloning whom there.
mothers of invention, often called the American Bonzos, and vice versa. The Bonzo Dog Band with music from Rawlinson's, music from Rawlinson's End, the single version from a fantastic Bonzos box set called Still Barking, CD 8, the singles. And that was that set, friends. I want to tell you about some things coming up on this very radio station in the quite near future. Tomorrow, Cream O'Coyle is getting back into live music, and he's going to be presenting two live sessions on his show tomorrow. One by Exec out of Melbourne, Australia. Cremo calls them the world's premier dub rock, art pop, post-punk sextet. They're on a U.S. tour opening for LCD Sound System right now. And also on Spinach Blasters tomorrow from 3 to 6 p.m., it'll be Slug, a one-woman noise project out of Cleveland, with pulverizing beats and hair-raising vocals. Speaking of hair-raising vocals, tomorrow night, the many times rescheduled Let's Hope It Sticks This Time session that Dan Boda is presenting with Charmaine Lee, fantastic New York-based extended technique vocalist. She creates experimental music using her voice and electronics. As Dan says, her flexible vocal improvisations span the gamut of what the voice can do, incorporating everything from whispers to screams, melody to noise, never shying away from humor or the profound. She'll be here tomorrow, Tuesday, May 19th, from 8 to 9 p.m. on Dan Boda's Vocal Fry, performing and talking about her music. And immediately following Charmaine Lee's performance on Dan Boda's program, we've got a return from Jesse Jarno and his Frau Show, filling in for Kendra tomorrow night. And that's from 9 p.m. to midnight. Jesse presents Volume 85 of Bob's Day. That is its annual pilgrimage to the High Boblands, featuring 3 hours of Dylan covers, answer songs, live tapes, upmixes, novelties, and other Dylanological delights. Boy, it's a busy week here. After the Frau Show on Tuesday night, where Tuesday becomes Wednesday through magic, Pedro, host of Radio Futura, welcomes Dominican-Cuban artist Charlie Chimi. The record blends merengue, dembow, Afro-disco, rock, and Caribbean folklore into a raw, garage-tinged sound that sits happily outside any easy category. That is Charlie Chimi. On Wednesday, May 20th, midnight to 3 a.m. On Friday, Mona, host of The Mona Show, heard every Friday from 3 to 6 p.m., will celebrate World Goth Day by spinning her favorite dark tunes. She'll also welcome Penelope Traps for an interview about her latest album, Requiem. And later on Friday night, Nate Kay, host of Burn It Down, welcomes Added Dimensions. They are equal parts jittery post-punk, minimalist garage, and exquisitely formed pop. They are out of Richmond. I take that to mean Virginia. Oh, Christ, wow. Keeps going. Look at this. Paul Bruno's got Doug Gillard coming. Not only is he indie rock royalty, but he's one of those fabled real nice guys in rock. Real nice guy, Doug Gillard is. You know him from such groups as Guided by Voices, Cobra Verde, Death of Samantha, Shall I Go On? Anyway, he'll be performing a live set to promote his fourth solo album, Parallel Stride, which is out now on Dromedary Records. Not sure if he's going to have a band with him or solo. We'll find out. All right. That's quite enough to talk about for now. That covers the week, doesn't it? All right, what have we got? Oh, yes, we've got new music from a group calling itself EVK-DNA. This is a project from two of the guys from your faves and mine, Exorcist 3, the guitarist and the drummer. And we're going to hear a few tracks from that now. They're all quite short.
So we're going to hear excerpts from tracks 13, 14, 4, and 8 from EVK DNA. Coming right up on WFMU. Scott here with you till 6 p.m. Do stay tuned.

Hello there, I'm Kyle MacLachlan, and I've had a lot of wine. I am here to do an announcement for WFMU East Orange, WMFU Mount Hope, 91.9 in Rockland County, and WFMU.org.

0: And you don't get a smidgen of my fudge unless you stay for the picnic.
1: Useless. U-S-E-L-E-S-S. Useless.
2: How many babies was made to that song?
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4: 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My favorite color is green. I am looking forward to a very good future.
5: Anger, fear, embarrassment, hopelessness.
6: That was beautiful, Precious.
7: Thank you.

0: The system will betray you. People will let you down. Promises are worthless.
1: Don't tell them. They won't believe you.
2: I've never seen so many guys take so long to move so little furniture.
3: It's all your records, honey. You gotta get rid of some of these records.
4: It is happening again. It is happening again.
5: Hi, Tups.
6: Hey, Joe, what'd you stop playing for? Come on, give us a little music. None of that slicker music. Come on, boogie it up, boogie it up. Don't sit under the apple tree.

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1: Everything begins and ends at exactly the right time and place. Look.
2: Oh, I was busy kissing Gary.
3: Tee-hee.
2: Take three.

0: 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I didn't appreciate that too much.
1: There is no God.
2: I hate you so much that I think I'm going to die from it.
1: Hey, everybody, we're all gonna get laid.

0: If I'd known you was going to use such a pretty white rope, I would have washed my neck this morning.
1: I was just speculating about a hypothesis. I know I don't know nothing.
2: I'll see you two tomorrow morning on the golf course. What are you people? On dope?
3: It's because they're all Satan worship.
4: That's on my hit list. You just put that on my hit list.
5: At this point, some children feel as if they are all one child made of many children.
6: Waka waka waka waka waka. Hey, waka waka. Ah, waka waka waka.
7: I'd like
8: the twists mentioned here.
6: Waka waka waka waka waka. Hey, waka waka. Waka waka waka waka waka. Hey, waka waka. Ah, waka waka waka. 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What?
7: I'd like Bill

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are from a 1971 record known as Egg Maini Teo. Don't remember where they're from. Prayed before that, a duo project, I believe. One member from Lebanon, one from Berlin. CD entitled Al-Wahem. Track we heard called Asarab. We heard the great disco Bouzouki band doing Greek Girls from the vaults of Zagora Records, 1971 to 1984. Geiger von Müller is a fine British guitar player, playing in sort of American primitive modes, but with an experimental approach. And there he was practicing a Bach prelude on a little synthesizer. Thank you for sending me that, Geiger. I enjoyed playing with it. Yola Tango from the Matador 2-CD compilation that came out in 1996 called Genius Plus Love Equals Yola Tango. The track was Nutritia, originally from 1993. And at the top of the set, the duo EVK DNA from their self-titled release. You can find it on Bandcamp. EVK DNA 13, 14, 4, and 8. That was everything we heard. My name's Scott. You've got me for about 25 minutes more. Mark Hurst will be here at 6 p.m. with another episode of Tectonic, asking the question, is it ever okay to use AI? I think we should listen to Karen Dalton right now.

It's Fysiikka and Kernia, Kemia, oh, Finnish, from Biologia. A track called Tuoriks Terviks. We heard a 2005 recording by Art of Flying called Song for Coins Tossed from a release called As If You Were the Sea. Bonnie Prince Billy has a new one called We Are Together Again. The track we heard was called Strange Trouble. Josephine Foster, beautiful songs by her longtime collaborator whose name is in the bin, which is already in the library. Beautiful tracks. Adormidera, name of the release, from which we heard Hermana. We heard Karen Dalton doing Ribbon Row, performing in 1964 on this wonderful recording called Shuckin' Sugar, mostly recordings with her then Hub in 1963. We heard Ribbon Bow. My name is Scott, and I look forward to seeing you again next week. Hope you all have a good week. And you'll stay tuned now for Mark Hurst and Tectonic. Right here at Freeform Radio, WFMU in East Orange, WMFU in Mount Hope, in New York City and Rockland County at 91.9 FM, worldwide online, WFMU.org. Bye. Ha ha ha ha ha ha ha ha ha ha ha ha ha ha ha ha ha ha ha ha ha ha ha ha ha ha ha ha ha ha ha ha ha ha ha ha ha ha ha ha ha ha ha ha ha ha ha ha ha ha ha ha ha ha ha ha ha ha ha ha ha ha ha ha ha ha ha 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

Hey everybody, welcome to another episode of Tectonic. My name is Mark Hurst, I'll be your host for the next hour. Thanks so much for joining. I have a question for this episode. The title of the episode is, when is it okay to use AI? And I'm going to argue throughout this hour that this is a question that all of us have to answer one way or the other these days. We don't have a choice. But we'll get to that. We'll get to that. And I will give you my initial answer, and I'll give you what I think a good answer is generally. We're going to get to all of that. Let's start with a disclaimer. And this is something that I've said before on past shows, which is about the term AI itself, which is a kind of a marketing term. It's AI, artificial intelligence, is not one thing. It's really a category of software tools that are used in many different contexts, and by the way, have been around for a long time. The phrase that comes to mind when I'm thinking of AI as a category is advanced statistical computation. If you think about it like that, like a giant spreadsheet program. I don't want to say Excel because I don't like Microsoft products, but we imagine any kind of spreadsheet program with tons and tons and tons of rows and columns and data inside and some sort of number crunching that goes on. That's basically the defining aspect of AI. And there's pattern recognition, pattern matching that goes on. But it's hard to say that AI is just one thing. However, I will say that under its different guises, under that marketing term of AI, AI has been around for quite some time. And if you use computers or digital devices at all, you have probably used AI with some regularity already. For example, if you use a word processor of some sort and you have used a spell check function, you have used AI. Spell check has been around for a long time, and it uses pattern matching to discern whether you've made a spelling mistake or not. If you have used language translation anywhere, whether it's a piece of local software or maybe you use a website for that, you have used AI, language translation. If you have taken a digital photo anytime recently with any sort of new model camera or built-in camera in a surveillance phone, you have likely used AI there, maybe without knowing it, but there's AI algorithms that go and touch up photos as they're being taken. This is all to say that AI is everywhere, and it's in all, I won't say all, but it's in many of the digital devices and software applications that we use day to day. So when I say, when is it okay to use AI, I'm not talking about that. Because if we said, we should not use any AI ever, it would mean that we would not be using any digital devices, no software, nothing of any sort. And perhaps that's a possibility for you. I would find that difficult. Instead, what I mean when I pose this question, when is it okay to use AI, is I'm using the popular usage of that term AI as we hear it and are cajoled into using it all the time, every day. And here I'm talking about the chatbots or the large language models or the generative AI platforms that mostly come from four companies. Of course, there are thousands of these models out there, but the four big ones that have collectively several trillion dollars riding on these succeeding in some way is OpenAI's ChatGPT, Google's Gemini, Anthropic's Claude, and Microsoft's Copilot. And of course, like I say, there are other smaller ones,
And in China, they have some other major ones. But at least from a U.S. perspective, those are the four big ones. And I mean, doesn't it seem like we are being asked to use one or more of those platforms every day, right? Whether you're at work and the boss says, or maybe it just comes down as an email from leadership somewhere, we really want everybody to be using AI for greater, I don't know, productivity or something, innovation, who knows, whatever the buzzword is. They're pointing to one or more of those big AI models I just listed off. School, kids now, kids and teenagers are being encouraged to use AI. There are some schools that they're now running AI classes with the idea of introducing the next generation to AI tools. So they'll be ready for the AI-enabled workforce, or however they put it. It's all over schools. Education, generally, you know, with educators and administrators using AI, so it's not just the students. Healthcare is being inundated in AI tools. And, I mean, even if you happen to be watching television, and if you watch commercial television these days, you're likely to see an AI ad come on begging you, please, to use one of these tools. So maybe you've experienced this. We're at a moment when AI is just, it seems like we're at some sort of peak of the froth of companies really, really interested in you using their AI tools. And I should just note that this is the moment we're in now. The pitch for us to please use those AI tools is a little different from 1 or 2 years ago. And I want to just give a slight digression, because it's important for us to note that this is an old playbook for Silicon Valley. Whenever they have a new shiny thing, they don't just roll it out and say, okay, here it is, everybody use it. No, no, no. They want to make it seem exclusive and aspirational at first. You might remember when the toxic sludge factory known as Facebook was first starting up. The first thing that Zuck did was to announce it as a limited release. Only some schools would get it, and then after that, you had to apply to see if you could get an account. And similarly, some of these AI models had beta tests and sneak peeks. If you are one of the elite few, you might get to use this AI model before everybody else. That's phase one, when they offer it up as an aspirational Google. Then it goes into phase two, where they say to you, okay, everybody's using it. This AI thing is great. Everyone's using chat. I mean, come on, why don't you use it? I mean, it's inevitable, and everybody's using it. You don't want to get left out, do you? I mean, come on, go ahead and use it. And that's the next phase, when they try to popularize it more. And then it shifts again to a new phase where they say, please, listen, we have been asking you for months to use this model. We really, really need you to use it, because we have put in $1 trillion into our data centers and these overpaid engineers and so on, and the stock market wants further growth, so we really have to ask you as nicely as we can, could you please use it? We don't want to ask you for a bailout. This is the kind of stuff that Sam Altman has said publicly. If enough people don't use his chatbot, he may eventually have to come to the government and ask for a bailout. So that's, and I think that's roughly the phase where we are right now, where they're begging us, please, we need some more usage. And at some point, it's going to shift to the final phase. And that is, you'd better use this or else. And it's going to come with a threat. If you don't use this, you will, you know, fill in the blank. You'll be fired, or you won't be hired, or you'll be a social outcast, or you'll fail your class, or you won't graduate, or everyone will think you're totally weird and will abandon you, or whatever it is. It's going to come with a veiled or not so veiled threat if you don't use it. So see how it shifts? It starts with, if you're lucky, you'll get to use it,
And then it ends with, you'd better use it or else. And we are getting very close to that phase, friends, with these tools, because these companies have plowed so many hundreds of billions of dollars into the AI infrastructure with, by the way, as I've said on past shows, no way to get a multiple of revenue that makes that investment make any sense whatsoever. So they're beginning to shift into the threat phase. But wherever we are in the begging or the threatening phase, one thing is for certain, and that is all of us are being asked one way or another all the time to use these tools. And that's why I wanted to run this show asking this question, when is it okay to use AI? Because all of us have to come up with some kind of answer to that question, because it's being posed to all of us in increasingly urgent ways every day. So we have to, each one of us individually has to come up with some answer. When is it okay for me? When is it okay for you to use AI? And I'm going to give you my own answer after I give you the kind of the boundary points. But I'm not going to answer for you, because I don't have your answer. The punchline of the entire episode is that nobody can answer that question except you. So what I'm going to try to do, I'll share where I am and where some others are, and then I'm going to share some more data about what's happening around AI so that I hope you can make a more informed decision for yourself when you do answer this question, as you will have to answer for yourself. So first, let me go to the boundary conditions. There's one answer to this question. When is it okay to use AI? One possible answer is to say, never. Let's never use it. I'm playing the part here. I don't want to use a chatbot for anything ever. I'm never going to use any of them for any reason ever. And I have to say, I respect that position. I think it's difficult to pull off, and it's going to get more difficult, but if someone can achieve that, then you have my respect and admiration. I think that's a perfectly valid answer to that question, with a little asterisk. The asterisk is, you may choose not to use AI, but AI is going to be used on you. It is totally inescapable. So even for the never AI folks, who I respect, we have to be clear that there is so much AI being embedded in the deepest levels of our society and our institutions and our economy. There is no easy way, maybe no possible way, to fully escape the reach of these AI platforms. I talked about education and healthcare being inundated, and the workplace. We could also talk about the Pentagon, the Department of Defense. I'm not going to say the fake name that was recently announced. The Department of Defense is doing these giant deals with the major AI companies and putting in, I'm not entirely sure why, maybe I need to do a show on this, but they are embedding AI all the way into the guts of the Defense Department and all sorts of operations. Similarly, with as I said, education, healthcare, the economy, entertainment, the workplace. You could just name any aspect of society, and the AI is getting embedded so deep, it's going to be very difficult to remove this in future generations. And I say plural, generations, because that is the scale of decision that we have, you and I haven't made, but we are being subjected to. These AI companies are pushing their platforms without our consent and often without our knowledge into places where they're sure, these companies are sure, it cannot be ripped out and they're going to have a reliable monopoly arrangement and revenue stream for years, maybe generations to come. It's really sobering to think about the scale of and the speed of AI adoption going on all around us that's going to affect all of us that we didn't ask for.
So to return to the never AI folks, yes, I respect and admire people who say, I will never use AI, but they should just know that their lives are going to be shaped and affected in all sorts of ways by AI beyond their control. And it's going to happen. And it's going to happen probably for the rest of their lives. So that is still one possibility. Someone says, I'm never going to use AI. There's another side where on the other extreme is a group of people who say, I use AI for everything. Everything I can, I go to chat to ask. And I've talked to people who are really excited to tell me about all the uses that they put chat to. I talked to a guy once who said, I have kids, I have teenagers, and sometimes the teenagers say things that I don't understand, or I'm having trouble relating to them, I just take it to chat. And chat tells me what to say, chat tells me what to do. And I think, what an odd way to run your life, to mediate your own relationship with your own kids through a multi-trillion dollar company's spreadsheet program, basically. It's not something I would do. It is an option that a lot of people are taking, and that's the option with the money behind it. The trillions of dollars that are going into AI are begging people to use AI for everything all the time. So that's the one that really empowers the companies. If you want to help the most powerful and most toxic companies in world history, go ahead and use AI for everything. Be one of the maximalists. For the rest, and I don't figure there's many of those who listen to the show anyway, but I'll acknowledge that some people have chosen the default path and make the oligarchs delighted. But for most of us, I'm guessing that there is a line somewhere between those two boundary points where people are going to fall, where they say, okay, I'll use it for this and this, but beyond that, I'm not going to use it. And that's where I fall. And this is where I am right now. I could change. You know, you can email me to tell me how you see it differently or give me a suggestion for how I should think about it differently. I'm at mark@tectonic.fm. You can tell me your reactions to this. But I have a line right now as I speak to you. And it's basically, if I can use chat to do a lookup in the same way that I would use a search engine, and I mean non-Google, because that's a hard and fast rule for me, no Google. So don't use Google for search, and definitely don't use Google as a verb. But if I was going to use a non-Google search engine to look something up, and it's going to be hard to find the answer in that search engine, a chatbot does give the opportunity to run that same kind of lookup with a natural language query. I'll give you an example. I was trying to think of the name of this movie that came out a little over 10 years ago that I really liked. It was a small independent movie, and I couldn't remember the name, and I thought, all I know is a couple of plot points that I remember. I don't remember any of the actors. Like I say, it was a small indie movie. So if I went to a non-Google search engine and typed in, can you find me the movie that has this plot point and that plot point, I'm afraid that the results would come back full of all this SEO slop and junk, you know, trying to get me to click into some malware sites. I mean, the web is really enslopified thanks to Google and other big tech actors. However, I went to a private AI session. This was at duck.ai, and it uses a variety of models, but it promises to put the whole session under this sort of a privacy shield so it doesn't leak your data over to the big tech company. And I think that's probably true. So anyway, I put in, what's the name of the movie, just as I described it to you from about 10 years ago, in small independent movie that had this and this plot point, and it came back with the name of the movie right away. By the way, the name of the movie is Confluence. Maybe I can remember it now. If you want a really good, it's not like the best AAA blockbuster movie you've ever seen, but for a small independent, somewhat sci-fi-ish movie, it was just really, I thought it was really well done, Confluence. Anyway, I figured that chat session
gave me the results of a lookup that, you know, I could have slogged through several pages of non-Google search results and probably found the same answer. But this was a more direct version of that. And it used some energy, and, you know, there's some downsides to using chat at all, but it's probably around the same ballpark as what I would incur if I was doing a straight lookup or even multiple lookups in a non-Google search engine. So that I thought was pretty benign. Another example was I had to get some technical help in getting the instructions for making a graphic. If you know graphic image formats, I had a PNG that I needed to make transparent, and I don't use Adobe tools, so I needed a non-toxic, open source, free, community-oriented piece of software that I could download and turn this PNG transparent. And once again, if I had used a non-Google search engine, the answer is probably out there somewhere. It's probably inside a Reddit, a subreddit, or a Stack Overflow post somewhere. But I used a natural language chat search. It came back with instructions, the name of a package, and the twist was it was wrong. So it got some things wrong. But it started me on a path that helped enough that I was able to figure out on my own how to make the transparency. And then what I did is I wrote out a cheat sheet for myself. So if I ever need to do it again, I have my own instructions that I've written. So I do not have to go back to chat ever again to ask that question. So I thought that was benign enough because it replaced a regular search at a non-Google search engine and probably multiple searches. And I learned, I really taught myself the correct procedure, and I documented it for myself, and so I'm better off now. So now I don't have to make a lookup anywhere next time I need to do that. So those are the sort of things that I have occasionally used chat for. Again, there are listeners out there who might say, well, I wouldn't even use it for that because, you know, everything about chat and the associated companies is so reprehensible. And I hear you. In fact, I'm going to get into some of that in a minute. But I give you my example to say that maybe you have your own line to say, on one side of the line, I'll use chat once in a while. And beyond that, I would never, you know, go down that road. I wouldn't use chat for anything else. So I'm interested, you know, what is your answer? I think it's worth thinking about if you haven't considered this already. So let's talk about some of those reprehensible behaviors and those horrible outcomes that people have in mind when they say, I don't want to use AI, I don't want to use chat. And one of the more interesting posts that I've come across recently is a post. This is from May 4, 2026 by Gary Marcus. I've mentioned him on the show before. He's an AI expert. He's a bit of a contrarian, but he's very much pro AI. And I say that not because I agree with him on everything, but just to preface this by saying this is someone who probably considers himself an AI booster. And here's what Gary Marcus wrote. He wrote, generative AI has been a net negative for society. Gen AI has been undermining secondary and college education, opening up mass surveillance, increasing disinformation, delusions, impersonation, phishing, and other forms of cybercrime, non-consensual deepfake porn, bias in employment and other domains, and economic disparity, drowning the world in slop, and unwanted, over-leveraged, environment-damaging data centers that risk causing a recession. Simultaneously, it has empowered a bunch of people who want to privatize almost all the gains while leaving all the downsides to society, taking almost zero responsibility. I don't think we are better off than we were 4 years ago. Again, that was Gary Marcus in a post called The Growing AI Backlash. A lot of people have noted that there's a growing AI backlash coming up from the citizens, which is so gratifying to see and to hear. I'll share.

0: weren't polluting the air and taking up giant swaths of forest and farmland and dragging down the water table and polluting streams and sucking down all of the energy in the grid. We weren't doing all of these things before ChatGPT. We just had different kinds of algorithms that did some kind of AI in different guises that was, I think, in comparison, much more benign than the toxic sludge that we have today. So it's important for us to note that AI experts like Marcus are listing all of the problems that Gen AI has created and saying maybe none of this was worth it in the end. And this is coming at a time when the oligarchs are, like I said, they are desperate. They are begging us to use these tools. Please, please use our AI tools. It's been interesting, as I said, there's a growing AI backlash. And as I speak to you, it is graduation season. And there have been, as always, graduations all over the country, and every graduation ceremony needs a commencement speaker, and the commencement speaker is often at pains to show that they are up to the minute on what's going on in the world and the economy, and they're going to try to give some tips to the graduates about how to go out into the wide world and succeed. And there was a clip from a commencement address a few days ago at the University of Central Florida that has gone sort of viral. This commencement speaker, who I think built her career in real estate, went to the dais, went to the microphone, and wanted to tell graduates that the most important thing happening in the world today is AI. Of course, she had to say that to show how up to date she is. And I want you to listen to, it's just a minute long, I want you to listen to, this is an excerpt of her commencement speech and what the graduates had to say about it during the speech. Here it is.
1: The rise of artificial intelligence is the next industrial revolution. Only a few years ago, AI was not a factor in our lives. Okay. All right. And now, AI capabilities are in the palm of our hands. And
0: okay, and it went like that. That was the commencement at University of Central Florida. And I believe actually it was the humanities school within the university. And so perhaps it was a bit of a self-selected audience to not be that excited about AI, given the ravages of the job market, especially in the humanities, due to AI. But really, it's coming for everybody. It's coming for the engineering students soon enough as well. So I want to say again how gratified I was to hear those boos from those students, because it gives me hope. It gives me hope that there's a generation coming up that has experienced the companies and I guess the administration of their university trying to get them to use AI, and they are seeing the effects of AI on their job market and on the economy as a whole, and they're saying, don't tell us that this is the future. This is horrible. We don't want this. And for the commencement speaker to get an earful from a room full of graduates is just music to my ears. I would play it a second time, except we don't have enough time. But they know, these students know what's happening. And I wonder if some of them have kept up on, I bet they have kept up on the recent research about what happens to minds, to brains, cognitively, after using these AI tools. And I want to read you a little bit from The Economist Again, The Economist,

0: a conservative, you know, pro-business magazine. I say that because when I read you the results that The Economist is spotlighting, you see, if anything, they're probably leaning towards being boosters, but they can't help but report on the really, really bad news that's coming out about research for people who use AI. This is from AI and the Danger of Cognitive Surrender. This is from April 30, 2026, talking about a research paper on so-called cognitive surrender. The story says, AI's capabilities with a convenient conversational interface raise the prospect less of delegation, of like delegating tasks like you might do to a calculator, than of wholesale capitulation. Hence, cognitive surrender, a term coined by Stephen Shaw at the Wharton School at UPenn in a recent paper written with his colleague Gideon Nave. Shaw and Nave asked volunteers to answer demanding questions with the assistance of AI, and then they randomly introduced errors into the answers. When the model gave accurate responses, people outperformed a control group of people who didn't use AI. But when the AI gave the wrong answers, people using it did much worse than the control group. In other words, here's the punchline. In other words, people using AI stopped thinking for themselves. Surrender, cognitive surrender, is when we stop thinking at all due to reliance on AI. And this is just one of many reports of recent research that I could read you that's all pointing in the same direction, that repeated habitual use of AI, which is exactly what the oligarchs want, just what these trillion-dollar companies are desperate for us to give them, habitual use of these AI tools leads to cognitive problems for the people using them. And it only stands to reason. I mean, if you think about it, if you're using a crutch for doing the sort of critical thinking or any sort of active cogitation that you should be doing on your own, if you're using a crutch to get out of that, your brain is going to atrophy. Those skills are going to go away. So I think that's one reason those students at University of Central Florida were booing, because they don't want to surrender cognitively to the machine. They want to do good work. And I admire them for speaking out, for booing in that way. However, it was not the only commencement speech that made the news. There was an even bigger one a few days ago at the University of Arizona. And this wasn't just the humanities group, this was the whole university, as far as I know, because I saw the video and it was a vast stadium full of thousands of people. And there was one commencement speaker, and it was Eric Schmidt, the former chairman of Google, who gave one of the most tone-deaf commencement speeches I have ever come across. And I'm just delighted to share with you an excerpt. This is kind of a supercut. There's several excerpts put together in this brief audio file. Again, it's about a minute. This is Eric Schmidt speaking a few days ago at the University of Arizona commencement. Here it is.
1: Architects of artificial intelligence. Interesting. You will help shape artificial intelligence. We do not know the precise contours. If you'd let me make this point, please. If you don't care about science, that's okay, because AI is going to touch everything else as well. Whatever path you choose, AI will become part of how work is done. You can now assemble a team of AI agents to help you with the parts that you could never accomplish on your own. When someone offers you a seat on the rocket ship, you do not ask which seat. You just get on. The rocket ship is here. Let me give you some advice. First, find a way to say yes. Listen. You bring the judgment.
0: Okay, that. Sorry for the abrupt cutoff there, but that was the clip. That was Eric Schmidt, former chairman of Google, talking to the graduates at University of Arizona and just getting roundly booed every time he brought up AI. Although, to be fair, the way he brought up AI was so disrespectful and condescending. I mean, who wrote that speech? I'm sure he didn't write it himself. And, of course, some wags online said it sounded like it was a speech written by AI, frankly. And as from what I can tell, that sounds like as good a conclusion as any. So that was Eric Schmidt, and there were several comments online. And by the way, if you want to see links to the videos I've played audio of, and you know that Economist story, and other pointers that I've mentioned today, go to the Tectonic website. It's tectonic.fm, T-E-C-H, tonic.fm, and click the episode link for When Is It Okay to Use AI? And you can get pointers, and there's more pointers than I have time to get to in this hour. But you can get to those and dive in and, you know, make your own conclusions. I'm trying to do my best to represent these fairly. But anyway, someone posted the Eric Schmidt video clip to Blue Sky, and there were a number of really, I thought, pertinent comments. They're rather sharp, but I thought expressed it well. One of them, these are all Blue Sky users, one person said, no, you dummy, before you get on the rocket ship, you say, where is this rocket ship headed? I mean, there were a lot of comments about Eric Schmidt saying, when someone offers you a seat on the rocket ship, you don't ask which seat, you just get on, which I could tell you why I think he said that in a minute. But I thought that these comments were spot on. So one is, you ask, where is this rocket ship headed? Another user said, the smarmiest part of this is when the rocket ship comes, you just get on. That's right, college graduates. The message from the University of Arizona is to stop asking questions about things. True, true. Commencement speaker says, don't ask, just do what the oligarch tells you. Next user said, when someone offers you a seat on the rocket ship, you don't ask which one, or how the rocket ship was built, or if the information used to build the rocket ship was accurate, or where the rocket ship is going. You just get on blindly and trust that Rocket Ship Corporation has your best interests in mind. Which I thought expressed it perfectly. I mean, this guy is the face of big tech, one of the main faces of big tech, and powerful corporations and big money and oligarchs and all of that rolled into Eric Schmidt. And he's saying, don't ask questions. Use the AI. I mean, that's a preview of what I was telling you at the top of the show, where we're going, where there's a veiled threat. That if you don't get on, you're going to be left out. The rocket ship is going to leave you. You'll be all alone, and you'll have no money, no job prospects, anything. That's, I think, what the graduates were correctly picking up on and correctly booing. One more Blue Sky comment. Someone writes, if anyone offered me a seat on a rocket ship, you can bet I'm asking a lot of questions before I get on. Where are we going? Is it safe? Is a rocket necessary? That metaphor, I think, explains a lot about the mess we are in now, specifically the fact that people in charge think it's obvious. So right. That I forget the name of that user, but put it just right, that there is this condescension from these oligarchs that they think, well, of course, the little people are going to come on board because they don't have any agency of their own. Let's be real. We have all the money. We have all the power. And why wouldn't they want our gift to the world anyway? These oligarchs are so out of touch. I mean, I think maybe Eric Schmidt truly believes that he's doing something good. I've talked to other guests on the show who've talked to some of these guys, and they say, yeah, these guys out in Silicon Valley, they actually believe they're doing good work. And so it's just a measure of how out of touch they are with the effects, the real-world effects that their tools have on everybody else. And so it's really heartening to hear the boos, the thousands of people booing this oligarch, because it gives me hope that we have a chance to really build a movement to resist what's happening. Because as I've said over the years on this show, the main fight that we're headed into is not the traditional left-right split. No, this is a bipartisan fight. The fight ahead of us is big tech versus the rest of us. And I know which side I'm on, and I know which side University of Arizona students are on, and I'm really happy that I'm not alone. We have friends on our team in the fight between big tech and the rest of us. And you know, thinking about Eric Schmidt's comments and his out-of-touch thinking that he would talk so condescendingly to these graduates, it makes me think of something I came across in McSweeney's recently. This is a humor piece that I really enjoyed, and it's written by Andrew Singleton, and I was so inspired by this brief comic essay, let's say, that I recorded a dramatic reading just for you listeners, just because I love you. I have a brand new dramatic reading for you, and the title of the piece is, In Our Glorious AI Future, There Will Be No Such Thing as Money for You. Again, written by Andrew Singleton. I want to go ahead and play that for you now because I think it's a good segue from the Eric Schmidt comments, because it's written, you'll hear, it's written in the voice of one of these AI oligarchs. Let's go ahead and listen to that now on Tectonic. In our glorious AI future, there will be no such thing as money for you. By Andrew Singleton and McSweeney's, April 17, 2026. Gather around, everyday working people, and allow me to lay out a grand vision for a brave new world. A world in which all economic functions are done by computers and robots. A world where the very concept of having money no longer exists for all of you. How does this work? You ask in excitement and awe. Surely there must be some form of standardized economic unit that facilitates the exchange of goods and services. And yes, there will be, of course. But you don't have to worry about that, because you will simply have none of it. Only I and like 12 other people will have it. Does that track? In the future, there is such a thing as money, but there's no such thing as your money. All the money is our money. This is the post-capitalist utopia you've always dreamed of, is it not? Gone is a competitive economic system where talent, skill, and hard work yield economic gains for you. Gone is the notion that striving will result in a better station in life for you. Gone is the accumulation of wealth and property for you. Gone even is the very concept of ownership for you. Those things exist only for us now. They are our cross to bear. Look, we've even solved the inequality problem, because every human on Earth will be equally moneyless, except for us. And did you see our plan to eliminate income taxes? Please, don't thank us. How could we, in good conscience, tax your income when you won't have any such income to tax? That would be nonsensical and cruel. All that we ask instead is that you regularly pay a tribute to us in the form of a portion of your food ration, or by performing some of the degrading and/or dangerous tasks we've not yet figured out how to delegate to machines. Or perhaps by providing a scant liter or two of your blood, so that we might finally solve humankind's oldest problem, the problem of mortality. For us, at least. You will all still die. Sorry, did I hear someone say universal basic income? Yes, exactly. As a universal rule, we'll get basically all of the income. That's a great way to describe it. You can keep some of your blood as a reward for your cleverness. Honestly, you should be thankful we're freeing you from the burden of having massive amounts of money. Can you imagine the countless hours we'll spend arranging it all into different piles? And besides, we're going to have to spend a good chunk of it on bunkers and machine gun-wielding robot dogs to protect us from the mass social unrest we're creating
2: So we're all kind of breaking even here anyway. I understand that this may seem like a tremendous amount of change, but don't worry, many things are staying the same. You'll still have war, famine, riots, violent crime, authoritarian governments, mass incarceration, poverty, disease, and ever-worsening environmental disasters. I promise with all my heart that none of those things will ever go away. For you.
0: And that was again, in our glorious AI future, there will be no such thing as money for you. And that was written by Andrew Singleton. Great job on the piece, Andrew. And I tried to read that in as oligarchy of voice as I could come up with. But maybe you, if you prefer, you can imagine Eric Schmidt reading it in his own voice, or perhaps Sam Altman. It's like the essay says, it's just me and like 12 other guys who are going to have all the money, and the rest of you can get bent. That's the basic economy that we are facing, the basic feudal economy that's being built all around us due to AI. And that's I think, a good representation of the sentiment that Eric Schmidt himself was facing at the University of Arizona commencement. But I should say, it's not just, you know, a broad-based threat to all of us in general, which it is that, but it even reaches into the niche group of people who were supposed to be served by this the most, and that's programmers. I mean, software programmers were supposed to be able to use AI chatbots for so-called vibe coding and all sorts of software development, and even there we're seeing pushback. There was a piece by Paul Cantrell on Mastodon. This is May 15, 2026, and Paul writes the following. I got off the LLM coding bus at several earlier stops. First, the energy and water usage are an environmental disaster, so I mostly avoid it for the same reasons I try to reduce my driving. Second, the data sourcing is an ethical disaster, so I prefer to avoid it for the same reasons I try to buy fair trade products. And third, the people who profit from it at the top are largely horrible. So I'm about as interested in debating its pros and cons at length as I am debating the work capacity of a Cybertruck. And I thought, and that was Paul Cantrell in Mastodon talking about why he does not use LLMs, his generative AI platforms, for coding. That is to say, for spitting out software code for software development. And I thought those three concerns encapsulated it very well. There is an environmental cost, which is an environmental disaster. The data sourcing, that is to say, the plagiarism machine that undergirds the training of these LLM models, is an ethical disaster. And then the people who profit from it at the top, well, just listen to the Andrew Singleton essay I just read a couple of minutes ago. And I like the reference to Cybertruck, which is going to come up on again on a show soon when I'm going to do a episode about Elon Musk. So if it's not good for students, it's not even good for software programmers, and it's not good for the public at large, and it's got cognitive problems, and I haven't even gotten into the problems with data centers that are now sprawling all over the country and all over the world. Is there any group that it's even worse for? And I just want to play one more audio excerpt for you, and this is from John Oliver. He did a show on chatbots and their effects on kids. And I know I recently did an episode with Julie Scalfo from Mothers Against Media Addiction on kids, and I don't really watch John Oliver's show, but a number of people pointed me to it, and this particular episode, which is linked from the playlist, the episode page, I thought was interesting because you can hear, I'm just going to play you a couple minutes, you can hear that John Oliver actually gets choked up near the end of his monologue. And I thought, I really identify with John Oliver's feelings on this, that if you really, really start to look at AI's effects, especially on kids, it can just drive you loony. It's so enraging. And I just want to play you a couple of minutes of this so you can see, again, if you're wondering who else is out there really concerned about this stuff, you're not alone. Here's a little bit from the John Oliver show recently.
3: Which is what makes it so enraging to see OpenAI's Sam Altman blithely talk about how chatbots interact with kids and admit almost in passing that there are huge problems here that he's offloaded to the rest of us.
4: I saw something on social media where a guy talked about he got tired of talking to his kid about Thomas the Tank Engine, so he put it into ChatGPT into voice mode.
5: Kids love voice mode on ChatGPT.
4: And he was like, an hour later, the kid's still talking about Thomas the Train.
5: Again, I suspect this is not all going to be good. There will be problems. People will develop these sort of somewhat problematic or maybe very problematic parasocial relationships. And, well, society will have to figure out new guardrails. And but the upsides will be tremendous. And we, society in general, is good at figuring out how to mitigate the downsides.
3: Yeah, don't worry, guys. Sam Altman made a dangerous suicide bot that people are leaving alone with their kids, but it's up to us to figure out how to make it safe for him. That clip is infuriating on so many levels. And look, in general, it is good to remember that however much an app might sound like a friend, what it is a machine. And behind that machine is a corporation trying to extract a monthly fee from you. And that kind of sums up for me what is so dystopian about all this. Because while that guy you saw earlier said that selling AI friends is low risk because they're just entertainment, that's not actually how friends work. Friends can be the most important figures in your life. People confide in friends. They ask advice. They say, I'm depressed, or I've got a crazy idea about math. And true friends know when to listen, when to gently push back, and when to worry about you. And I know that that should all really be obvious, but the thing is, I'm not 100% sure any of the brilliant business boys you've seen tonight actually know this. And in hindsight, maybe it was a mistake to let some of the most flamboyantly friendless men on Earth be in charge of designing friends for the rest of us. Because all it seems they've really done is hand us a bunch of bots that are pedophiles, suicide enablers, and the occasional cartoon fox who just wants to watch the world burn. And I really hope for these guys' sake that hell does not exist. Because at the rate that they're going right now, they may one day get to ask Satan questions without having to pay extra for the premium user experience.
0: Okay, so again, that was John Oliver on his show recently talking about AI chatbots and their effects on kids. And he, if you want to click into the link from the episode page today, he goes into detail on some of the harms, and he tells some stories of the suicides. It's similar to what I covered recently with Julie Scalfo, but it's important to keep this in mind whenever we have a conversation about AI, to talk about the real-world harms of these chatbots and the completely out-of-touch, condescending attitudes of these oligarch tech bros who say, well, you know, some kids have to die, I guess, but we'll figure it out. And meanwhile, they perceive that they are not touched at all by these harms. It really is enraging. And so the question is, when is it okay to use AI? And again, I'll tell you, I leave that for you to answer for yourself. No one else can answer that. I think everybody probably has a line somewhere. And wherever you draw that line, know that AI is coming for you. It's going to affect you in some way. So we have to be thoughtful about how we answer that, each one of us. And I hope that the show today has given you some food for thought that will allow you to make a reasonably informed decision for yourself as we go into a future that is more and more inundated by these toxic tools made by these toxic people who lead these toxic corporations. That's about all the time I have today. 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Until next time, friends, you know exactly what to do. Avoid Apple, abandon Amazon, forget Facebook, and whatever you do, get off Google. Thanks to Brother Daniel Blumen for suggesting the outro. It's by the Jack Rubies called Are We Being Recorded? Have a great week, everybody.

Well, 38 seconds is not really enough for me to get all my ducks in a row here, but I managed to do it again. Fantastic. Welcome and greetings and hello. This show is called It's Complicated. I'm the host, Dave Mandel. We bring you an hour of Prague and Prague-adjacent music every Monday evening at 7 p.m. Eastern Time. Thank you so much for joining us this week. Us is me and him. And we're going to start tonight. I've just changed my mind. I was going to start with a piece that's very short. But no, we're going to start with a piece that's a little bit longer. I'm going to play something from a group called Druid, a very, very stereotypical proggy band name. We're going to hear a track from a 1975 LP called Toward the Sun, a very proggy album title. And these guys, I guess, were very Yes-influenced, appropriately enough, for 1975, and you'll hear that. This is the group Druid, and we're going to hear a track called Voices.

Technical problems here. Give me a second. I'm going to give this another 5 seconds or no before I abandon ship and go with a different track. There we go.

You want to hear every last second of that fade out. The group Druid there with a track from an album called Toward the Sun, 1975, and we heard a piece called Voices. Sorry for the screw up at the beginning. Not my screw up, mind you. I never screw up. My equipment sometimes does. And am I happy about that? Not at all. I'm not at all happy about that. I'm very unhappy about that. And the next track I was going to be playing, use the same app, same bit of technology here. And now, of course, I'm terrified, so we'll try something else. I'm going to play something from a group called Birds and Buildings. So about the piece I just played by Druid, obviously Chris Squire fan playing bass there, and various other Yes influences, a loving tribute to Yes, let's call it, 70s Yes. So we're going to hear now something now from a group called Birds and Buildings. They're from Maryland. We're going to move up a little closer to the present day. We're going to hear a track from an album released, I think, in 2000 on the nose, and the album was called Bantam to Behemoth, and I would say, it's maybe unkind to say this, but it's of like historical, didactic importance. This group, I would say, has been listening to a lot of King Crimson, but not a Crimson knockoff, but I would say Crimson admirers. Birds and Buildings, again, from Maryland, and we're going to hear a track called... what track are we going to hear? I think I'm going to play Birds Flying Into Buildings from the group Birds and Buildings.

Wow. Birds in Buildings, the band Birds in Buildings there, they can play really fast. We heard a track called Birds Flying Into Buildings, and that comes from an album called Bantam to Behemoth from 2000. They hail, once again, from Maryland. Now I'm going to have another crack at playing another track from this pesky, uncooperative app here on my laptop. If this doesn't work, then you'll hear for the next 38 minutes the sound of a computer being smashed, which is kind of proggy. Let's hope for the best. What I'm going to play now, this description will be longer than the track. It's actually a pretty short track. I only learned about this recently, and I was delighted to hear about it. The Soft Machine, the group Soft Machine, a later incarnation, like mid-70s Soft Machine, which is, you know, like borderline Soft Machine. In 1976, they recorded a library music album. They recorded an album for the label DeWolf, D-E-W-O-L-F-E, which is one of the big English library music labels. And I never knew about this. And they recorded this album around 1976, and it's been reissued in various forms on vinyl as well as CD. And again, it's from kind of like a what some people would call a dubious lineup of the band, but no judgments here. With John Marshall, I think, on drums. I'm not going to list all the members, but I will list one, because in the member of the Soft Machine who organized the whole thing was Carl Jenkins, and I mention him because one reason I mention him is that the album, some of the reissues of the album were reissued under his name. So sometimes you'll see it listed as Carl Jenkins and not the Soft Machine, but it is actually the Soft Machine on the track. All right, so the album is called Rubber Riff, and we're going to hear a short-ish piece called City Steps that I believe is in 9/16. It's really a kind of an oddball, even odder than usual time signature. And again, City Steps here from Carl Jenkins and Soft Machine.

What was that? Music there from Carl Jenkins, Carl with a K, and that was a track called City Steps from the album Rubber Riff, which again, the album was recorded as a library music album for the DeWolf label in 1976, and it's been reissued, as I mentioned, in various forms, various media, but I only just found out about it recently. I'm glad I did. Sorry about my voice. I'm sort of fighting off a cold here. I have some lozenges with me, but they're out in the record library. They might as well be in East Asia, because I can't get to them. We're going to hear a track now. Oh, yes, we're going to hear something from Pink Floyd. I've been thinking about this.

oddly enough, Pink Floyd, they used Mellotron occasionally, but not very often, actually. Not really a Mellotron-heavy band, but this track features a lot of Mellotron, so that's something to note. So this is Embryo from Pink Floyd.

Roger Waters fiddling around a little. Did you know that David Gilmour actually played bass on a lot of Pink Floyd records? Because Roger Waters couldn't be bothered. Roger Waters won at one point, won some kind of award, some kind of bass player's award. And when he went up to accept, which is puzzling, but we won't get into that. And when he went up to accept the award, he said, I'd like to thank David Gilmour for being the actual bass player on a lot of those records. Anyways, Embryo from Pink Floyd, a mildly obscure non-LP track, although, as I mentioned, it appeared on a bunch of samplers and compilations and things. Embryo. Yes, I have my lozenge. I'm good now. We're going to hear some music from Poland now. I'm going to play something from a guy named, well, he records under the name Niemen, N-I-E-M-E-N. That's his last name. His full name is Czesław Niemen. And I believe is a legit, genuine big celebrity in Poland. But we'll ignore that for a minute. I'm going to play, and has been, as you might guess, just kind of all over the place. His very long career has played all kinds of stuff. I'm going to play something, obviously, that's in the Prague-esque vein. So we're going to hear something from, I think, 1975, I believe, is the date on this. And what can I tell you? Not much more. It's a track called Kamik from Niemen, N-I-E-M-E-N.

czuję ciężki wyrzut. Kiedy go trzymam w dłoni i ciało jego szlachetne.

How great is that track there from Niemen, N-I-E-M-E-N, Polish star. And we heard a track called Kamyk, K-A-M-Y-K. Of course, I could have checked some translate app while that was playing and tell you what that means in English, but I'll leave that as an assignment to you, the listener. Let's go back to this sort of spacey mode we were in a few minutes ago with Pink Floyd. I'm going to play something from the group All India Radio, and they are Australian. I guess they probably would be categorized as space pop, maybe something like that, but mostly instrumental, maybe all instrumental, in fact. And I definitely hear some kind of vaguely Pink Floyd, space era Pink Floyd influence in their music. So I'm going to play a track from them. Again, this is the group All India Radio. We're going to hear a track from an album called Realm, R-E-A-L-M. Look up their discography. They hold on a second while I adjust the mic. Much better. Look them up. Their album covers are like the most stereotypical proggy images with sort of fake Roger Dean lettering and stuff. Very, very proggy album covers. And the music is, you know, borders, like straddles various genres. Anyway, as I mentioned, a very spacey track is what we're going to hear now. This will be a piece called Time Worm from All India Radio.

and debating whether or not to come on mic. And the come on mic team won. We just heard a track from All India Radio. They are from Australia, and we heard a piece called Time Worm from the album Realm, R-E-A-L-M, Realm, from All India Radio. And I have an announcement to make. And it goes as follows. Become a record dealer at the WFMU Record Fair this November 6th to 8th. We're now accepting table reservations for the WFMU Record Fair. The fair is returning to the Metropolitan Pavilion in Manhattan for a three-day fair on November 6th, 7th, and 8th this year. We're looking for new dealers. So if you've got a stockpile of records and CDs you've been looking to sell off, the fair is the perfect place for you to do it. We're also looking for people selling non-vinyl items such as comics, zines, jewelry, art, clothing, etc., to also participate in the fair. For more information about the record fair, contact record fair director Matt Warwick at this email address, recfair@wfmu.org. 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Catch Matt Warwick's show tomorrow morning at 9, every Tuesday. All right. We're going to hear now, I'm trying to decide what can I fit into the remaining few minutes of the show. Let's go with this. I'm going to play something from Pete Sinfield. Pete Sinfield is, I would say, if he is one of the absolute founding fathers of prog rock as we know it. And the funny thing is, he didn't play an instrument. Well, isn't known for playing an instrument. He was the lyricist originally with King Crimson, King Crimson's debut album, In the Court of the Crimson King, like one of the founding documents of prog rock. And Pete Sinfield wrote all the lyrics. And if his lyrics were the most, you know, became the most absolutely prototypical prog lyrics with, you know, witches and fairies and whatnot. Really, really, it's you cannot overstate Pete Sinfield's influence on prog rock. Anyway, we're going to hear a track from a solo album that he put out in the early 70s. I'm not 100% sure of the year. I'm going to say 1974. It might be a little later than that. It might be 75 or 76. The album was called Still, and we're going to hear a track from it. We're going to hear the piece Envelopes of Yesterday by Pete Sinfield.

the great, the one and only Pete Sinfield, and a track there called Envelopes of Yesterday from the album Still, which was released, I have confirmed, in 1973. I was off by a year. I'm sorry. Thanks so much for listening, folks. Pleasure has been all mine. Hope to see you next week. If I don't, have a happy Memorial Day. Your dial is set, dear listener, to listener-supported WFMU in East Orange, WMFU in Mount Hope in New York City, and Rockland County at 91.9 FM, online at WFMU.org. 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